0: Susan is leading tributes, saying she brought laughter and music into our homes for decades. The government says it's important that migrants coming here to work know basic English. New minimum language requirements under the accredited employer work visa will be extended to skill level 3 roles from next week and include jobs like peer support workers or ski patrollers. Immigration Minister Erica Stanford says the standard isn't high level.
1: It's basic, everyday level of English, a practical standard that will support successful participation in life and work in New Zealand.
0: Fresh pressure for more learning support funding looks set to go unanswered in this week's budget. An uplifted report finds waitlists persist, schools are covering funding gaps, and staff are stretched beyond capacity despite the government's $750 million investment a year ago. An Aotearoa Educators Collective surveys again identified learning support as a top priority. But Education Minister Erica Stanford says last year was the learning support budget.
2: This year's budget is the second. Budget. It is the budget to support the NCEA and curriculum changes in secondary school, as I said it would be last year.
0: One person's died after a small boat has capsized at Goose Bay off Kaikoura's coast this morning. One person made it to shore uninjured. A continued call for information almost a week after an infant was found dead on a roadside near Blenheim's Wairo River last Tuesday afternoon. Police say they're extremely concerned for the welfare of the baby's family and want to speak to them. That's news. In sport, Australian media reports NRL Chief Executive Andrew Abdo is stepping down from the role after 6 years. He's shaping as the favourite to take over as Tennis Australia boss after Craig Tiley announced his move to the United States equivalent in February. Felix Rosenquist has won a disrupted Indy 500. Of the New Zealanders, Marcus Armstrong took the lead inside the last two laps, but eventually finished fifth and Scott McLaughlin claimed third. Kimi Antonelli's become the first Formula One driver to win their first four Grands Prix consecutively, this time with victory at Montreal. Liam Lawson came seventh. And the last day of the World Surf League's New Zealand Pro at Raglan remains on hold after a photographer was bitten in the water by an as yet unidentified creature. That's sport. I'm Malcolm Jordan.
3: Country weather with Fiji, Northland, cloudy periods and a few showers in the north easing overnight. Auckland to Waitomo, including Bay of Plenty, Taramanui and Taupō, mainly fine. Taranaki to Wellington, cloudy periods with isolated showers mainly inland. Gisborne, Hawke's Bay and Wairarapa also tie happy, mainly fine with cloud and isolated showers developing about Wairarapa tomorrow afternoon. Nelson, Marlborough and Canterbury, scattered rain developing about Canterbury tomorrow morning. Buller to Westland, cloudy periods and a few showers. Otago, Southland and Fiordland, mostly cloudy with rain developing about Fiordland and Stewart Islands this evening. And the Chatham Islands, mostly cloudy with the odd shower. And that's the weather with Fiji, where happiness comes naturally. Jamie Mackay and the country is next.
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0: G'day New Zealand, welcome to the country. I'm Jamie Mackay, going a wee bit country on a Monday. Heard a lot of this song this morning, haven't we? Hey, just it's with sadness, and everyone will have caught up on the news. Dame Jules Topp passed away way too early at 68 years of age, along with the sister Linda. Brilliant New Zealanders, brilliant entertainers. Also, on a happier note, Ian Kirkpatrick, Kirky, my favourite living All Black, got to 80 not out yesterday. Well done, Kirky. And we talked about Dame Jules Topp. Well, he should be Sir Ian Kirkpatrick. So you folk in Gisborne need to write a letter to the honours people. I'll write a letter of support and get him knighted. He absolutely deserves it. Greatest living All Black at the moment. In my mind, anyhow. Rightio, on to the issues of the day. We're going to kick it off with Richard Dawkins, sheep and beef chair for Federated Farmers, but he's putting on his pest spokesperson hat. Who knew there was one of those? And, of course, the government made a big announcement yesterday on wilding pines. We'll talk to him about that. Emma Higgins from Rabobank, they've come out because this week, we've not only got a budget, we've also got Fonterra offering its opening shot for the 26-27 season. What will it be? Emma's just written a report for Rabobank on that one, plus the excellent, no other word for it, prospects for red meat. Today's panel: Andrew Hoggard, Grant McCullum, pine trees, 2 million hectares of them, field days. Stu Nash, standing for New Zealand First in Napier. Tainan Tuki Tuki, Nash in Napier for New Zealand First. Also, Phil Ropiha from Still. It's Still Chainsaw Safety Awareness Week. We've got one of those Still Chainsaw hand pruner things to give away. Great piece of kit that for not only around the house, but also around the farm on the smaller jobs. They can get through some serious wood. And Phil Duncan, Monday's weatherman, is it too early? Is it too early for a field day's forecast? We will ask him. Michelle will have rural news for you, and we'll look at sports news for you. But let's kick it off with Richard Dawkins from Federated Farmers. Good news, Richard. An extra $79 million for wilding pine control over the next 3 years, bringing the total to 109. Is that enough?
1: Yeah, good afternoon, Jamie. Look, it is enough for the time being. It's fantastic news. I tell you, there's some real energy out there. I've had a lot of calls and text messages about this. And look, it's a monumental win for all Kiwis. Great news.
0: Very apt in your backyard, the Marlborough region, of course, Molesworth there. Real wilding pine issue there.
1: Yeah, that's right. And for the first time, there's actually going to be specific funding to target those seed sources. And look, I just really want to give a shout out to those ministers. We've certainly been in their ears non-stop. Ministers Hoggard, Potaka and McClay, we've been beating on about this till the cows come home. But I also wanted to give a shout out to the PM. I know he's been liaising with Wayne Langford and my deputy chair, Simon Cameron, countless times. This was a bit of a pet project of his, so shout out to the PM as well.
0: Well, he made the effort, apparently, to fly all the way down to Queenstown yesterday, all the way back just to do a photo opportunity. And I see Andrew Hoggard, the Minister of Biosecurity, who's coming up on the Farmer Politician panel a wee bit later in the show. He's been filming Rambo-like videos, climbing, scaling the hills, chopping down wilding pines. Good on him.
1: Yeah, that's right. And poor old Andrew, I think he's had enough of us. He's seen us coming on multiple occasions and shied away and said, not these bloody meat and wool guys on about wildings again. So, like I say, hey, full credit to everyone who's got it done.
0: Well, that's what he used to do when he was the president of Federated Farmers, chew politicians' ears. This is just karma for the minister, but he's doing a good job there. We'll talk to him about that. So you've talked about Marlborough. What other areas are you targeting?
1: Oh, so the funding, it has been highlighted. It'll go, through Queenstown, Mackenzie, Molesworth, Central Plateau. I mean, it is generally right across the country, but it has specifically been stated that, hey, for the first time, they'll target those seed sources. And, you can control the spread all you want, but until you control those sources, for example, in Marlborough, you've got the branch leaf in nearly 50,000 hectares. and they're going to get stuck in there. So that's great to hear.
0: I heard Andrew Hoggart on the news, I think, last night, suggesting that when it comes to forestry, we should be planting sterile pine trees. How does that work?
1: Well, look, I'm probably the last person to look up for the forestry industry. But I think it is worth highlighting a lot of these wildings are actually contorted or lodgepole pine and Douglas fir as well. I'll fully acknowledge that Pinus radiata are a concern, and you certainly see evidence of spread from forest. So yes, sterile trees would have their merit, but the issue is far wider ranging than simple spread from plantation forestry. You know, the Crown actually aerially sowed a lot of this land for erosion control decades ago, so credit to them for stepping up and saying, hey, we planted a lot of these and now we're going to do something about it.
0: Yeah. Just to give people an idea, the spread, the area, because I went to the Federated Farmers High Country Field Day down at Glenary Station, and it was amazing. They were talking about the spread of wilding pine there, and it was coming from literally the up, almost another province getting in there. That those seeds can spread so far.
1: Yeah, I have heard up to 40 kilometres, and again, I think it depends on the variety. So I think the contorta has a much smaller seed and is prone to travelling further as well. So like I say, great to target those actual seed sources as well as the spread.
0: So the extra $79 million, a total of $109 million over the next 3 years, is it all going to be used on attacking the seed source?
1: Yet to see specific details of the plan, but I imagine it will be a mixture of the two. You know, where those control efforts have been in place, you'll certainly want to be follow-up. But I think we need to, you know, transition into the real long-term solutions now. Like 3 years is fantastic, and we're going to do some catch-up. But what's really required now and what Federated Farmers will be pushing for is filling in the details on this national wilding plan. You know, that will secure long-term funding. It will make it bipartisan. But we also need to talk about the long-term management of these extensive blocks of land. Over the last few decades, a lot of it was actually taken out of livestock farming and active management. So we're saying, hey, we've seen what happens when you lock it up and leave it. It gets overrun with weeds and pests. Let's get some livestock and let's get some shepherds and farmers back on some of that country.
0: Yeah, well, that's what they were saying at the Federated Farmers High Country Field Day. Mind you, I was surprised to learn. I would have thought cattle could have gone in and given enough grazing pressure, bold, you know, pine trees as high as, I don't know, 2 or 3 feet, you know, just less than a metre, to use a metric equivalent. But apparently they were telling me that they really only can get them when they're seedlings.
1: Yeah, I think merino weathers certainly do a very good job. And look, to be honest, that fits the system of a lot of those high country fellas. They're running fine wool sheep anyway. I can tell you on our farm, our composite ewes will certainly push through fences and munch pine trees pretty happily. But slightly different environment in the high country and different breed of animals. But yeah, look, we've seen what it looks like under active management and grazing, you know, 20, 30, 40 years ago. And we see what it looks like now. And I think we all agree land being actively managed is the winning ticket.
0: Absolutely. Just while I've got you, you're based out of Marlborough. Are you getting dry? Because I'm hearing Canterbury's incredibly dry for this time of the year.
1: Well, Marlborough has a bit of a variable climate around the province. But here on the farm, no, you couldn't design a better season. We're in a great place. Just before I finish, Jamie, I'd just really like to give a shout out to everyone involved in this wilding issue. You know, it's been going on a long time. There's a hell of a lot of trust and community groups, volunteers, you know, and those contractors doing the work on the ground. It can be dangerous and very hard work. So thanks to them. And you've probably noticed, you know, Federated Farmers really started pushing about 10 months ago on this. It was highlighted by the Meat and Wool Council as a real issue. You know, our comms team, government relations, policy, you know, those guys doing the policy work in the background, guys like Phil Holland at Fed, I mean, they just do absolute magic work. So, look, a monumental day for the sector, and thank you to everyone who has contributed.
0: Yeah, and those guys on the ground, guys and girls on the ground, chopping them down, it is hard yakka. You only need to witness the huffing and puffing of Minister Hoggard to realise that it is hard work, lugging a a chainsaw around some of those hills, lopping off those wilding pines. Richard Dawkins, Federated Farmers Pest Spokesperson, thank you very much for your time. Appreciate it.
1: No problem. Thanks, Jamie.
0: There we go. So good bit of funding there from the government. Credit where credit's due. 17 after 12. Oh, we might catch up with the Old Town Road with our farmer politician panel of Minister Hoggard, and would love to be Minister McCullum, Grant McCullum, that is. Happy to be the MP for Northland. And, yeah, we might even squeeze in a bit of the Top Twins. Very sad day for the New Zealand music and entertainment industry. Dame Jules Top passing away way too early at 68 years of age. Up next, Emma Higgins with some really good news for dairy and red meat.
2: Can't nobody tell me nothing. You can't tell me nothing. Riding on a track.
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9: No more. I got the horses in the bag. Horse stock is attached. Head is matted black. Got the bushes black to match.
0: Let's head to Sunny Nelson now on the Country. There we find Rabo Research Senior Analyst Emma Higgins, author of a new report called High Milk Prices, Higher Costs, the 26-27 Margin Equation. Now, Emma, this week we not only have a budget to look forward to, Fonterra fires its opening shot for the milk forecast price for 26-27. I'm banking on 9.50. Am I being too conservative?
10: Hello, Jamie. Well, look, this is one for the record books, Jamie, because you've said 9.50, and in this report I've said it's possible that we might even get a 10, similar to last season. So let this be marked on air that for once you are more conservative than I.
0: Well, we've reversed roles. I'm being the Grinch. I'm just being, that's the accountant in me. I'm being a

0: tensions out there and perhaps a little bit of forward purchasing as well. So it is pretty rosy at this point in time for the 26-27 season. So all eyes will be on Fonterra with what they come out with for the new one. Look, my view is that we could see anything from that $9.50 to $10 mark. And let's remember, Jamie, that last year they did things a little bit differently and they actually didn't have a midpoint of the range. They stuck with one number, but they acknowledge the volatility in that macro environment. So, look, who knows what might come out, but the market, the spot market right now, is pointing to another profitable milk price season ahead. And, Jamie, this is where I guess I put my other hat back on.
1: The Grinch hat. It was only a matter of time, Emma.
0: Well, I'll take it from you in your opening comments. I'll put it back on and I'll say, look, we need to be really mindful, I think, that we still have a lot of dynamics at play that are happening globally. We can't control them, but, you know, as the strait remains closed, what it does point to is more volatility yet to come for the 26-27 season. So it might be that things are really supportive in the first half of the season, but we have seen it before where as our commodity prices benefit from changes in procurement strategy, higher demand in the face of uncertainty, we also know that costs rise, but markets and demand can sometimes move faster than costs. And that's potentially the rub for 26-27.
1: The other interesting fact to come out of 25-26 is we are going to set a record, correct me if I'm wrong, for volume.
0: Yeah, our Kiwi cows have been doing really, really well, and obviously that's massive kudos to our New Zealand farmers. The season that we're just finishing now at the end of this month is likely to set a new benchmark. We've seen record volumes for most of the year. In fact, we've only seen about 3 months of the season where we haven't hit a new record or a new ceiling, and those months were October, November and December. So for 8 of the 11 months so far, we have basically smashed it out of the park, and we're looking at potentially a new baseline level of output going forward, potentially. Since about 2014, production's been in quite a narrow band, but 25-26 may suggest that potentially the industry is breaking out of this range. We know that we've got more cows coming online in Canterbury. We've got a few more sprinkled across the herds in general. Our production or our productivity per cow is looking really good as well. So, yeah, who knows what might happen for the 26-27 season. As usual, Mother Nature will have her say. And we do know that apparently there is a very sizable El Nino brewing.
1: Yes, a super El Nino is waiting in the wings to dry out the country. Look, just putting on your Rabo Research Senior Analyst Red Meat hat, Emma Higgins. I don't know whether you caught up with Simon Quilty, who was one of the keynote speakers at last week's Beef and Lamb New Zealand conference. He's from an outfit called Global Agri Trends in Australia. He's a bit of an expert in the field when it comes to red meat. He's been doing it for 30-odd years. He's talking $10 for beef, something like $12.40 for lamb for 26-27. These are, once again, record prices, and higher, in some cases considerably higher, than we are right now.
0: Well, look, I wasn't actually at the conference. My esteemed colleague and commentator who's on your show sometimes, Jen Corcoran, was there. But look, our view, broadly speaking, when it comes to the protein markets, is that global beef production is likely to contract this year. And we also know that the sheep flock in Australia is down as well. We know that globally, when we're thinking about, first off, beef production, US import demand certainly is the engine room. And broadly speaking, the demand dynamics coupled with supply tightness does bode really well for those underlying protein demand threats to pull through. We know that there's some broader aspects out there like GLP-1, those weight loss drugs, which are coming through loud and clear. It's really building on that protein demand story as well. So, look, there's a lot of things going for red meat right now. It is happy days. Again, just the warning is that obviously costs are rising and it is really challenging out there to try and manage a lot of the costs when, unfortunately, some of those are set by global factors that we just can't control.
1: Well, the good news is the midterm elections are coming up in the US and Trump is desperate for a deal, because as it stands at the moment, the Americans don't want to borrow this war, or most of them don't, and he runs the risk of being an absolute lame duck president for the second half of his second

0: can term unless he can improve things on the domestic front. Hey, Emma, thanks for your time on The Country. Appreciate it.
1: No problem. Thanks, Jamie.
2: Ride till I can't no more.
0: Thank you, Emma. It is 20, it's coming up to 27 after 12. You're with The Country. Okay, very shortly, rural news with Michelle and sports news for you. Actually, I see they've announced the debaters for the big rural support trust evening. I better get its name correct or Mike Green will kill me. And we'll tell you about those because it's very, very exciting. And it's sold out. It's sold out within an hour. 600 people at the Claudelands Events Centre on the Wednesday evening of Field Days. Great celebrity star-studded debating panel. Last year's panel debaters, should I say, were really, really good. Dr. Jacqueline Roweth will once again be the adjudicator, so really looking forward to that one. More about that one, but up next, it is the Farmer Politician Panel. Andrew Hoggard spent the weekend chopping down Wilding Pines and Grant McCullum out of Northland.
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0: Right, you two, can you be quiet? You're meant to be on hold. Yep. Andrew Hoggard, Minister of Biosecurity, still huffing and puffing from chopping down the pine trees over the weekend. You looked like Rambo in that video, Andrew. And Grant McCullum, I don't know where he was over the weekend, probably just happy in his home province of Northland, happy to be the MP for Northland. Now, neither of you fine gentlemen have made the debating teams for the big Rural Support Trust fundraiser at Field Days. How about this for a lineup? In the affirmative team, Shane Jones, Suze Redmayne, who was a star last year, and Jessica Much Mackay. In the opposing team, Kieran McAnulty, Taradar, and Tova O'Brien. And I'm wondering whether Jacqueline, I should save this joke for my emceeing job on the night, but you reckon, Grant and Andrew, it might be a case of Jessica, Tova, Tova, Jessica, Jacqueline doing a Jacinda?
1: Oh, I think so. I think it'll be a hell of a fun night. There was no way anyone was going to, from our team, was going to oust Suze Redmayne. She did such a great job last year. Poor James Meagher, he's still recovering from the roasting he got last year, although I do know he is now off the market. He's engaged to be married, which is just great. So maybe Suze knew something.
0: Yes, well, I sat beside his fiancée, Demelza, at the Century Farm and Station Awards. Yes, he's doing well. He's punching his young James. Well, he's young compared to you guys. I note there's no one in there from ACT. Is that because ACT are too boring? Andrew Hoggard?
2: Oh, I'm sure David was probably deal to everyone. He never gets asked a question. Notice this. He never gets asked a question in the House by the opposition because they're too afraid to ask him a question. He only ever answers when he's doing it on behalf of the Prime Minister. So I think if he was there, he'd wipe the floor.
0: Well, Shane Jones will be, he'll be full of bluster, but he'll be entertaining. There are a few, I don't know if there's a better orator in the country than the old Mighty Matua, is there? You guys, you've got to agree to that, haven't you?
1: I think particularly when you consider when you consider in both Taureo and in English, he would probably be the best in the country at both languages. Absolutely, very entertaining. Yeah, but to be fair though, his tongue does get him in a bit of trouble now and again, as he's inclined to do.
0: Well, mind you, is that a prerequisite for standing for New Zealand First? I see Stu Nash. Stu's there. I reckon him and Shane Jones are going to be a great 1-2 punch combination for Winston. They probably will get in trouble on occasions, but they're entertaining.
1: Yeah, well, if that's what they want, their politics, well, that's fine. I'm more interested in getting good decisions. And one of the great decisions we had in the weekend was the Wilding Pine announcement, which I know you've been talking about. Andrew will talk to it in more detail, but I'd just like to just pay real credit to my good colleague from the Rural Nats, Miles Anderson, who's been lobbying hard on this from day one, really. He's from that part of the world, along with my other colleagues. And Tama Poltaka, the Minister of Conservation, was a big part of it. But I'm sure Andrew will say as more. And the Prime Minister, he worked all this out. His personal support was much appreciated. So, great announcement.
2: Yeah, and I had a little bit to do with it as well, being the Minister of Biosecurity,
0: Yeah, you were making it sound like a National Party victory there, Grant. It's the Minister of Biosecurity who's responsible for this. He's getting no credit.
2: Well, yeah, that's a bit hard for them, but never mind. I know the farmers know who did the job here.
1: Yes, the Minister of Conservation and all that, and the Prime Minister, great job.
0: Yeah. Andrew, I notice, if you don't mind me saying, for a bloke who used to shun a camera, you're kind of in my face all the time on my social media feeds, not that I do much of it, but every time I open my phone up, you're there doing a video.
2: Oh, your algorithm's obviously well trained to seek me out, Jamie, but I guess it must be the type of content of humorous farming anecdotes that must attract you. Yeah.
0: Political porn.
2: Yeah.
0: You and your chaps and your helmets walking up the hill looking like Rambo chopping down pine trees.
2: Yeah. Well, that was a fun little stop. Did that a couple of weeks ago. I had to go up to Riparaa for Fed's AGM, so I thought, all right, I knew this announcement was coming up, so let's go get a video on the way, and stopped in at Wairoo, and they had some wildings there, dealt to them, and got the content.
0: Okay, Grant, talking about videos and social media appearances, I saw you on Facebook, I think it was, wearing...
1: Here we go!
0: No, hang on. wearing a tie of Trumpian length. Now, was it? Had you pulled your pants up too high, or was your tie too low?
1: You can't help yourself, can you? You know, here am I, attending a really amazing event, the celebration of a KSM being awarded to a great science teacher, Jackie Robertson from Kitakee High School in my electorate. Just an amazing lady, what she's done for the kids there and on science fairs. Here we are, attending that, and all you can worry about is the length of my tie. My gosh, you know, your life must be, you know, you should be celebrating the fact that teachers are being recognised. After all, Jamie, you are married to one.
0: Oh, my sister's one as well. I've been air-bashed for years about the teachers. Anyhow, can I go back to Stu Nash? You're looking forward to clashing swords with him again, you two? Because he could, by the sounds of things, Winston's going to put him straight into a minister's job.
1: Well, that would be
2: ahead of ourselves just yet.
0: Well, hey, hang on, Andrew. He's not going back. He's not putting his hat in the ring to be a backbench New Zealand First MP. He's been promised, I would imagine, a minister's role.
2: Well, we've still got to get through the election and see where everyone votes. And I don't think anyone should be counting their chickens before they hatch, quite frankly. Yeah, there's a lot of water to go under that bridge before we get to there. I mean, if he's there, cool. I dealt with him a bit when I was in feds. Seemed like a good bugger. But we'll have to wait and see what happens.
0: Grant, are you envious that someone can come from outside politics and be a minister straight away, a bit like the British Prime Minister? You've been battling away for this whole last term to try and get promoted.
1: You know, I'll keep nudging away, being the MP for Auckland. But the thing is, what this highlights is that, you know, New Zealand First, here we are bringing someone from Labor into the tent. You got to be careful with these guys. I mean, where are they going to go when it comes after the election? That's what we've got to keep reminding ourselves. That's what that signifies. Are they going to come with the Nats, or are they going to go with and stay on the centre-right, or are they going to move to the other side? I think we've got to be careful about that. My bit of advice for the day, Jamie. But then again, I'm not at the Labor Party. what was it? The Labor Party communications training day.
0: Oh, how bad was that for poor old Aisha Verrill? She's got an unusual voice at the best of times, and singing Billy Ray Cyrus and Little Nass, Old Town Road, didn't really work for her. And then, was it Ginny? It was Barbara Edmonds, the rather unkind remark about poor old Nicola.
2: Well, I dare say there was probably recordings of me in Young Farmers' days doing karaoke that probably sounded a hell of a lot worse, so, you know.
1: I won't be doing karaoke anytime soon, I can promise you all that, because otherwise people would vote somewhere else, so no. But yeah, it was a fascinating insight into what the Labor Party's thinking is. Rather than coming up with decent policy that will take a country forward, just focusing on attacking the opposition. There you go.
0: All right, lads.
2: And the whole thing was how to deflect, which rather than actually answering a straight question with a straight answer.
0: Yeah, well, that's what the ACT Party does, isn't it, Andrew?
2: Exactly. I don't know any other way to operate, Jamie.
0: Good on you. Well, you keep operating that chainsaw. There we go. Today's farmer politician panel. Andrew Hoggard, Minister of Biosecurity, and Grant McCullum, the MP for Northland. Up next, rural news and sports news. It's still talking about chainsaws, still Chainsaw Safety Awareness Week, and we've got another one of those battery chainsaw pruners to give away, thanks to Phil Ropiha and the team at Still. Phil Duncan on the weather, another broadly settled week ahead, I'm reading on the Met Service site. Is it too early for a field day's forecast? I'll ask Monday's favourite weatherman, Phil Duncan, before the end of the hour.
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0: Welcome back to The Country. Very shortly, the latest in rural news with Michelle. We'll have a look at sport for you as well. But, baller. You know, there aren't many places in the world where one word does all the heavy lifting, but in Fiji, baller pretty much covers everything. Welcome, happiness, good health, she's all in there. And honestly, with 333 islands, who knew that? Parked in the middle of a sun-soaked paradise, Fiji's got plenty to back it up. But here's the thing. As stunning as those islands are, it's not the beaches or the palm trees people rave about when they get home. It's the Fijians themselves. Warm, chilled, and genuinely happy to see you. Now there's a pleasant change. The pace of life over there is so far removed from our everyday that it'll catch you completely off guard at first. But give it a day or two and you'll be moving at half speed with a grin on your face, ballering at everyone or anyone who will listen. If that sounds like your kind of holiday, head to fiji.com.fj and make holiday happiness happen.
14: The Country's Rural News with Cub Cadet. It's one thing to talk innovation, another to back it up. Drive it. We dare you. 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
0: This about catches me out every time, that liner. Have you been to Fiji, Michelle?
15: I have.
0: Yeah, I've only been once for a radio thing. I can't remember what it was for. Some sort of junket that we went on back in the days when junkets used to exist in radio. But I went in May, interestingly, about exactly this time of the year. And I'm sure, yes, Fiji's in the Southern Hemisphere, so I was assuming, you know, it'll be pleasant and mild, but it's really, really warm at this time of the year.
15: It's so nice. To go between now and July, I think, is probably the best time.
0: Yeah, avoiding the rainy season, certainly beautiful in May. There you go. There's a good break for the farm for you. Go to Fiji. What's in rural news?
15: In rural news, a trio of well-known farmers are encouraging other farmers to invest in installing crush protection devices to their farm bikes. Chloe Butcher-Heries, Roger Barton and George Dodson, who are the Farm Without Harm first regional champions, share their own experiences on farm using the devices and stories of their own close calls and lessons they have learned. On average, a quad bike or side-by-side accident takes a worker out of productive work or a farmer for 82 days. And since 2019, 23 farmers or workers have lost their lives to incidences. Safer Farms is offering discounts to help more farmers install the devices. And during the pilot, 130 farm businesses have taken up the offer. If you would like to take up this offer, head to the Farm Without Harm website. But I just thought appropriate since it's Chainsaw Safety Awareness Week.
14: Sport on the Country with AFCO, 100% Kiwi-owned. That's rare.
0: Indeed, you can never be too careful with a four-wheeler or a farm bike or a chainsaw for that matter. Okay, and Sport Warriors have confirmed they'll run out at Eden Park on Anzac Day next year against against an as yet unconfirmed opponent. Meanwhile, Australia Media reports NRL Chief Executive Andrew Abdo is stepping down from the role after 6 years and heading for Tennis Australia. The other blokes who's done a great job, Craig, someone I've just forgotten his name, he has gone to Tennis America. And Sir Lewis Hamilton, has secured his Formula One, or his best Formula One finish in 18 months at the Canadian Grand Prix. The seven-time world champions finished second behind Kimi Antonelli in Montreal. Liam Lawson climbed five places to finish seventh, but could drop a spot if an investigation finds him at fault for a misdemeanour before the start. And I got a lovely text in here from Craig Wiggy Wiggins, you know, lean on a gate, talk to a mate, and he said he's got a good Jules Top story, and I remember this well. Wiggy says at his first rural games in Queenstown, because the rural games are now ensconced in Palmerston North, great venue for them, but in the early years, the first two or three, we were in Queenstown, he said, two of my mates had finished emceeing and were taking the something out of me from the bar, as you can when you've finished. I think that might be a reference to Craig Ferguson and myself. Anyhow, Jules Top, because the Top twins were there entertaining everybody, brought me down a sealed coffee cup full of beer. She just winked and said, don't ask, just drink. So what a hard, they were so funny. They were so entertaining at those early rural games. Up next, who is up next? Oh, yeah, Phil Ropier. We're going to give away a chainsaw.
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0: It is 11 away from 1. It's still Chainsaw Safety Awareness Week. Every year when it comes round, we give away some chainsaws just because we can, and because this man's very generous from Still, Phil Ropiha. Phil, we're giving away the chainsaw pruner. These are a great beast, not only for around the garden, but certainly around the farm with smaller branches. Good afternoon.
21: Good afternoon, Jamie, and good afternoon to everyone who's listening on Chainsaw Safety Awareness Week. Yes, this is the, if you like, the big brother of the GTA 26, which we really started this category off in earnest several years ago, and we've sold thousands of the smaller ones. So what we're doing here is giving a higher level of performance, longer bar, we're talking 150 mil, and it just is a more powerful unit.
0: So 150 mil in the old money, that's 6 inches. These things can get through a log that thick, if you know how to use them properly.
21: Yeah, really designed for doing branches and pruning, as the name suggests. But it's got some, you know, great features. It has a spring-loaded chain tensioner on it and just more power sprocket tip on the bar. So it is a much more serious tool than the Wii 26, yep. which is beloved by many. And I think it'll do a very good job.
0: And the good thing about these is, Phil, you can operate them. Tell me off if I'm wrong here and breaking health and safety, but you can operate these with one hand.
21: Well, we prefer you have two.
0: There's have I got you in trouble? But no, you can use them with one hand.
21: Yeah, very much looks like a pistol grip, doesn't it? So, yeah. And I guess if you looked at most of the users, they probably would. But there is a grip on the top there if you want to put a steadying hand on top.
0: All right, that's me told off. You guys, what's happening for Steel Chainsaw Safety Awareness Week?
21: Well, really what we want to do is just make sure everyone's aware that the tool they're using could have some issues if used incorrectly. And just take a little bit of time, you know, preparation beats she'll be right, mate, every time. And we just want to make sure you've got the right gear. And, for example, those safety packs that we have with the chaps, the glasses, and the earmuffs if you're using petrol products. And, of course, we have safety boots, brand new range available from your steel shop. Have that. Know your equipment. Make sure it's in good nick. It's sharp. And also know your environment, because make sure there's no people around anyone who's going to get hurt. Make sure you're in the right place. And the thing that you are actually working on can have as much issue for safety as the chainsaw itself.
0: Now, Friday's winner of the Steel GTA 30 was Pete Smith from Wellington. Well done, Pete. Today's question, and you don't have to be a rocket scientist to figure this one out, how many years has Steel been making chainsaws for? Go to our website, thecountry.co.nz, fill in the correct answer on the entry form, and you're in the draw to win a Steel GTA 30. That's the big brother. It's the battery-operated chainsaw pruner kit. Phil, I'm looking forward to catching up with you and Wiggy, who I was talking to about before at Field Days. You guys are doing the fencing, and a battery-operated post-hole borer is coming soon. How exciting's that? Got to go, and thanks for the chainsaws this week. Really appreciate it, the pruners.
21: Wonderful, and stay safe out there, everyone who's using chainsaws, not just this week, but every week.
0: Every week. Good on you. There, Phil Ropey, How We Wrap It with Phil Duncan.
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0: Okay, Phil Duncan from Weather Watch, as always on a Monday. Phil, is it too early for a Field Days forecast?
25: It is a little bit too early. It's still half a month away, technically. So,
3: We're not quite there yet, but we're getting closer to it. Next time we talk, definitely.
0: Well, next time we talk will be next Tuesday, of course, King's Birthday, not Queen's Birthday these days. Long weekend, Phil. Normally the weather has a bit of a change around then. If it's been fine and settled, you can guarantee on a long holiday weekend, Mother Nature kicks up. What's happening?
3: Yeah, you're exactly bang on. You're on a job with us. It's been a remarkably settled past month, and there are some regions that haven't really had proper rain in several weeks. We've had this very settled weather due to high pressure. So this week, high pressure carries on moving through the country. It means we'll get some showers, we'll get a bit of frost, some fog, a bit of cold weather coming back in again for some areas that might have had it ease back a little bit. But there's nothing really big happening until we get to the weekend, and the weekend starts off really settled. But by the time we get to Monday, it looks as though we could have some heavy rain, thunderstorms, and some strong wind around certain parts of the country, especially the northern ends of both of the main islands. So the Upper North Island, the Upper South Island, and also along the western side of New Zealand. That's as high pressure finally moves away after being with us for several weeks. And we get a large low that's coming out of New South Wales, and we'll be bringing them some much-needed rain as well this coming week. So we've finally got low pressure coming back into the forecast.
0: I was talking to Richard Dawkins in Marlborough. He said they're having a really good season, but Canterbury, I still hear, is very dry.
3: Yeah, it's been very dry there, and it's drying out further as we go through the weeks that we've just been through, that's for sure. North Otago, also fairly dry. And we're seeing the lower half of the, or lower quarter of the North Island drying out in some areas. And so I think this potential rain coming through next week will be very welcome. You know, I can tell you that my lawn here in Auckland, which I use my lawn to measure everything, it's really dried up. It's really slowed down in growth. It's dried out. And we haven't really had cold weather up here. So it's a sign of the lack of rain that's been falling more than anything else.
0: It will change. Winter is upon us. Phil Duncan, we'll catch you next Tuesday on the country. Appreciate your effort on a Monday.
3: Sounds good. Thank you.
0: Yeah, good on you. There we go. I thought I'd lost Billy Ray Cyrus and Little Nas there for a while with the Old Town Road. Okay. Sadness, we note, the passing of Dame Jules Top, 68 years of age. Happy 80th birthday, Kirky.
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9: In this update, Dame Jules Topp has died aged 68 after 22 years with breast cancer. She was half of comedy duo The Topp Twins with her sister Linda. They delighted Kiwis for decades with their comedy folk songs and characters like the Gingham Girls.
10: We sing country music, keeps us good and gay. That sure seems a lot of us are turning out that way.
9: Dame Jules recovered after a breast cancer diagnosis in 2006, but was diagnosed again in 2021 alongside her sister. In a 2023 interview, she said what made the Topp Twins so special.
11: When we performed, people connected with the love we had for each other, and they felt that on stage, and I think that was the magic. That was the magic bit. Anyone can get up and sing a song and we'll try to be funny, but they have to have a connection, and that's what's important.
9: The environment set to benefit from changes to how wealthy migrants spend their money here. From next month, people applying for the Active Investor Plus visa can put up to 20% of their required investment into charities, conservation projects or philanthropic funds. The New Zealand Nature Fund CEO, Nikki Sigrove, says the environment will be an obvious choice for many of them.
12: And obviously at the moment in New Zealand, economically and government money is tight, so the opportunity to open up this to charitable groups is just fantastic.
9: Fresh pressure for more learning support funding looks set to go unanswered in this week's budget. An uplifted report finds waitlists persist, schools are covering funding gaps, and staff are stretched beyond capacity, despite the government's $750 million investment a year ago. But Education Minister Erica Stanford says last year was the learning support budget.
13: This year's budget is the secondary budget. It is the budget to support the NCEA and curriculum changes in secondary school, as I said it would be last year.
9: That's news.
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9: In sport, the Warriors will run out at Eden Park on Anzac Day next year against an as yet unconfirmed opponent. The last time they featured at the ground was 2014. The boss of the NRL, Andrew Abdo, is standing down to take over at Tennis Australia. Another impressive point-scoring effort for Liam Lawson at Formula One's Canadian Grand Prix. He's brought his Racing Bulls car home seventh, having climbed five spots from his starting point of 12th. Lawson's been reprimanded by the FIA stewards but suffered no time penalty for a yellow flag incident at the start of the third formation lap. He bagged 6 points to retain 10th on the championship ladder after five rounds. That is sport. I'm Raylene Ramsey.
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30: Weather Watch 24-7. The Met Service forecast for Ashburton for the rest of today. Fine with high cloud, light winds, and dropping down to a low of 5 degrees tonight. Tomorrow, mostly cloudy with scattered rain in the afternoon, then clearing to fine in the evening. Westerlies will turn southerly in the morning. Tomorrow's high 12 degrees, a low of 2 tomorrow night. Wednesday, fine with light winds through the day, then northwesterlies developing in the evening. Wednesday's high 14. Thursday, partly cloudy. Northwesterlies developing in the evening with a high of 12. And head to Friday, fine weather, light winds, and a forecast high of 13.
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Good afternoon, Monday afternoon, Peter Mack with the Phillips, Philip Collins, Philip Bailey and Easy Lover. How are we doing? Welcome into a brand new week and look at where we're heading.

0: Is this love that I'm feeling? Well, I don't know what it might be, actually, but we won't go there. Bob Marley, Gorillaz and Libby Dean in there too, just a couple of minutes. Okay, let's have a look at Mid-Canterbury weather. Fine, high cloud and top of 14 for us today. It's quite cold this morning, wasn't it, first thing, till that sun got up a bit. Down to 5 degrees overnight tonight. Tomorrow, Tuesday, cloudy with a period of rain in the afternoon and evening. Top of 12. Into Wednesday, sun is out, fine, light winds, then northwest. Westerlies in the evening, 14, into Thursday, partly cloudy. Nor-westerlies in the evening, 12. Looks good from their eyes. Oh, it's going to be good for the old, for the Charlie birthday weekend. Because we've got, of course, Glow in the Park with EA Networks, Corker. Like on Friday, we've got the sun out beautifully, fine light winds in 13. Saturday, fine, northeasterlies, 14. And Sunday, still fine, cloudy, northeasterlies in 18. Look, you can't plan the weather. You can have your big light show, but you can't plan the weather. But it looks like at this stage that the weather for Glow in the Park over Charlie's birthday is going to be superb.
1: Hokanui Breakfast with Luke Howden.
2: Thank you for the music and the many, many laughs. Rest in peace, Dame Jules Top. We remember and celebrate a cherished Kiwi icon tomorrow morning. We'll also put you in the draw for that Glow prize pack, and ADC boss Hamish Riak is back in. We ask, are we joining up with Timaru Council?
1: Hokanui Breakfast with Luke Howden and Newman's Tyres, keeping locals rolling for over 80 years.
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0: Manic Monday, the Bangles, Peter Mac. Hey, look, credit where it's due. And I always feel weird talking about these things because you may know, I mean, some of us have got sporty genes, some of us have got arty genes, and some of us are lucky to have any genes at all, and that's me. So I don't, you know, I'm not the world's biggest authority on sport. I try to throw a bit in without looking like a complete dick from time to time. But I do know that the Auckland Football Club is a pretty new outfit, right? This is only their second season, isn't it? And they did very well in the first season, but they've just won that blinking title in Australia. This newish club secured the A-League title in front of more than 28,000 spectators at the Go Media Stadium, beating Sydney Football Club 1-0 in the grand final. Now, that was the clue I should have looked for. Now, when I say I don't know much about this, I'm going to let you into a bit of a secret because we don't have secrets here. I'm an open book. I had to look up on Google whether the football club, Auckland Football Club, was actually soccer or whether it was something else, because I wasn't really sure. And if I looked at that score, you would know that that wasn't clearly another ball game. That was soccer, wasn't it? But I hadn't thought that through, so I took the easy route and I Googled it. Of course, that's, so I know that now, and I'm pleased for them. I mean, it hasn't changed my life, but I'm really pleased for them because it's nice to see people being successful. We're back after, I mean, I've always dreamt of it, never achieved it. Back after the break with the All-American Rejects in 660. This is Hokanui.
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0: Coming up to 2 o'clock, Peter Mack in the afternoon. It is Monday. Hope the week's off to a good start for you. Our news team from NZME are along with the big stories so far today. And sport next at 2 o'clock. We'll take a look at tomorrow's weather for you shortly. After that, and climb right back into your Monday mix with Pink and Nate Roos. We've got Drax Project, Notorious B.I.G. with Puff Daddy and friends, and a great track from the Spin Doctors going back a bit. This is McCaffrey's Hokanui.
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10: In this update, environmental projects around the country could benefit from a change to investor visa rules. Wealthy migrants applying for the Active Investor Plus visa can put up to 20% of their required investment into charities, conservation projects or philanthropic funds from next week. NZ Nature Fund CEO Nikki Sygrove says she hopes more money goes into the Maukahuka Auckland Island project to create a predator-free sanctuary.
11: It's a $78 million project, so certainly something like international donations would be really significant and could really make a big difference.
10: Meanwhile, stricter language rules for migrants could pressure the business sector short-term. Minimum English language requirements under the Accredited Employer Work Visa will extend to Skill Level 3 roles from June. That includes trades, technicians and chefs. Immigration lawyer Aaron Martin says it's a really short lead-in.
12: There's a lot of businesses who are going to be needing to want to try and renew visas. There's going to be businesses who are looking to bring people in who are now going to have to reconfigure their hiring.
10: The Prime Minister says he isn't distracted by the leak of a Labour training exercise over the weekend sent to our newsroom. It guides MPs on how to deflect difficult questions. The moderator uses a nonsensical prompt. Would you rather fight 100 duck-sized horses or one horse-sized duck? MP Ginny Anderson said this.
13: One horse-sized duck, because Christopher Luxon is a sitting duck and we are coming for you. Chris Luxon says Labor should be focusing on releasing policy.
14: I get a lot of media advice from lots of people, and I've never seen any media training like that in my life.
13: And that's news.
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13: In sport, Roger Tuivasa-Sheck's NRL career may be over. Sydney's Daily Telegraph reports the Warriors fear he suffered a season-ending ACL injury in the win over the Dragons at the weekend. He's reportedly due to undergo scans today, but the Warriors are thought to be privately fearing his season is over. Tuivasa-Sheck's heading to Wakefield Trinity in the UK Super League after this season. Meanwhile, the Warriors are taking their 2027 Anzac Day home NRL match to Eden Park. Scott McLaughlin has gone some way to vanquishing the demons of his heartbreak last year at the Indy 500 with a third placing 1 year on. He sneaked through for a third in a frenetic finish. That's news and sport. I'm Raylene Ramsey.
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20: Weather Watch 24-7. The Met Service forecast for Ashburton for the rest of today. Fine with high cloud, light winds, and dropping down to a low of 5 degrees tonight. Tomorrow mostly cloudy with scattered rain in the afternoon, then clearing to fine in the evening. Westerlies will turn southerly in the morning. Tomorrow's high 12 degrees, a low of 2 tomorrow night. Wednesday fine with light winds through the day, then northwesterlies developing in the evening. Wednesday's high 14. Thursday partly cloudy, northwesterlies developing in the evening with a high of 12. And ahead to Friday, fine weather, light winds and a forecast high of 13.
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Pink and Nate Roos, Give Me a Reason. Peter Mac this afternoon, Hokanui, and one of the classic Kiwi characters has left us, Jules Top, after a 22-year battle with breast cancer. She died peacefully at home on Saturday, surrounded by her sister and her family and friends and pets. And just last week, of course, the Top Twins picked up a big award as part of the Tussock Country program that's underway at the moment in the South. And I can remember seeing the Top Twins when I was a young fellow. I went to Auckland. I was a printing apprentice at the time. Had to go to Auckland to the Technical Institute for block courses up there. And this was mid-1970s. And I remember these two young girls with great gusto doing their thing in Queen Street, busking. And they were the Top Twins, the young version of the Top Twins. I was probably 17 or 18, and they were probably 16 at the time, 16 or 17. And, yeah, they were unforgettable. And, of course, went on to stitch a very, very highly respected place in Kiwi entertainment history. They always took the piss out of themselves as much as anybody, and they were having a rollicking good time. They loved what they did. They had a brand that was all their own, and we've just lost a very, very important stitch in our cultural thread in this country with the sad passing of Jules Top at the weekend.

Summer rain, those days are well behind us, but a bit of winter rain no doubt through there, but also some really nice winter days as well. Don't mind the frosty ones with the lovely weather. You can put me down for that any old time. This is Notorious B.I.G. and Puff Daddy.

0: Spin Doctors, Two Princes, Sam Fisher, Demi Lovato, Notorious B.I.G., and Mo Money, Mo Problems. All right, T. Now, what you need to know is that they are having a bit of a cup of tea and lie down tonight. Who's that, Peter? The cast, crew, and everybody involved in Footloose. That's right. Monday in theatre circles is traditionally what they call a dark night. Usually a show is opened over the weekend, and they've gone all out, and usually with any cast of any show anywhere, they then have a break. That's the kind of weekend on the Monday night, and then they're back into it with all guns blazing on Tuesday night. So if you want to see out the rest of the season, we'll pop along one of the nights. Sure, they'd be pleased to have your bum in one of their seats. You can head along to the event centre and they will get you sorted. We're back with Ray, Hall & Oates, 21 Pilots and Dido after this.
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0: Thank you. It's Dido, Peter Mac, 21 Pilots. We have some great organisations in our community. The hospice organisation is one of them. And their operations here locally are funded to quite a degree through the hospice shop, which has moved. It was around in Tancred Street, right? And they've been out of there now for a few weeks. And if you're wondering where they've gone to, if you haven't been into town recently and discovered them, they are in part of Redmond's, the part of Redmond's that fronts onto Burnett Street. And I think you can still get through from the arcade as well. So pop in and see them. They've got quite a big store there now, and it's a good setup. And they're very happy there, so they'd be very happy to see you too at the new hospice shop, entry off Burnett Street or the arcade.
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0: Nearly 3 o'clock. It's time to pause, reflect, and engage with the news goings on with the NZME News team. And a check out sport for you, tomorrow's weather. And back into your Monday mix with Tayo Cruz, Dionne Warwick with a classic, and Ali Golding in there too. This is McGarry's Hokanui. Happy Monday.
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7: In this update, the government's announcing the Gas Transition Loan Guarantee Scheme to help businesses move away from gas. That'll be in this week's budget. The Crown will back 80% of each supported loan so banks can pass on lower interest rates to help businesses invest in new energy sources. $48 million has been set aside to cover potential losses. Another $5.9 million has been set aside for the Energy Efficiency and Conservation Authority to help businesses explore transition options. Finance Minister Nicola Willis says the initiative is expected to make up to $1.2 billion of bank loans available. Prosecutors at Chu Lai Wang's manslaughter trial have revealed grim details of the moment an Auckland fisherman reeled in her body from Gulf Harbour. Kai Zhao Li Yu, his wife and parents are at the High Court in Auckland, charged with the 70-year-old's kidnapping and manslaughter. In her opening, Crown lawyer Emma Kerr says Paul Middleton spotted a big black bag floating near the marina in March 2024. He thought it was rubbish.
8: But then he saw a hand. Now, realising the gravity of the situation, he stepped away and he dialed 111.
7: More than 30 Auckland faith leaders are asking the government to find solutions for homeless people instead of move-on orders. Last week, a bill which gives police the power to evict people sleeping rough, begging and being disorderly passed its first reading. St Matthew and the City priest Kate Thorne says more funding should go into successful programs like Housing First.
9: Should people be prosecuted and be subject to 3 months in prison other than getting a criminal record, the cost of that is about the equivalent of what it would be to provide transitional housing for people.
7: That's news.
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7: In sport, World Surf League photographer Ed Sloan says he's doing okay after being bitten by what's suspected to be a sea lion on the final day of the New Zealand Pro at Raglan. The in-water snapper's been hospitalised after the incident during the second men's semi-final at Manu Bay this morning. In a statement, Sloan says he has bites on his left foot. Roger Tuivasa-Sheck's NRL career could well be over, with the Warriors reportedly fearing he's ruptured his anterior cruciate ligament. Rugby player agent Simon Porter has been appointed as the new boss of the New Zealand Cricket Players Association. Porter replaces Heath Mills, who signalled his intent to stand down earlier in the year. That is sport.
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12: Weather Watch 24-7. The Met Service forecast for Ashburton for the rest of today. Fine with high cloud, light winds, and dropping down to a low of 5 degrees tonight. Tomorrow, mostly cloudy with scattered rain in the afternoon, then clearing to fine in the evening. Westerlies will turn southerly in the morning. Tomorrow's high 12 degrees, a low of 2 tomorrow night. Wednesday, fine with light winds through the day, then northwesterlies developing in the evening. Wednesday's high 14. Thursday, partly cloudy, northwesterlies developing in the evening with a high of 12. And head to Friday, fine weather, light winds, and a forecast high of 13.
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Why do you have to be a heartbreaker, Dionne Warwick? She came out and did a show, didn't she, a few years ago, and cried. I think I sent my dad along on my tickets to that one. It was at the, whatever they called the Horncastle Arena at that time. It's not even called that now, is it? I don't know. I can't keep up with all the, can you keep up with all the different names of all these bloody arenas that change every 5 minutes? You're the

0: I Don't Care. It's you and Justin Bieber, Peter Mac this afternoon. When you go out for a meal, you know, some people are very, very happy to try and, you know, make the waiter's life easier. Now, there's some do's and don'ts, apparently, that apply when you're going out in terms of what you should do and what you shouldn't do in terms of the interactions with your waiter or waitress. And one of them's quite an interesting one. Apparently, the industry, the people in the catering, in the hospitality industry, don't like it when people stack plates for them, because, you know, they've got a bit of a system they have, and they know how the order they want the plates off the table. They scan the table, they know how they're going to stack them all up and get them off. So it becomes impossible to carry when other people do that. People just, you know, leave the cutlery on it and stack plates on top. And that, what you're actually doing is not helping, apparently, the hospo staff at all. You're just making their job harder. So leave them to do their thing, and you just do your thing, which is eat and make engaging conversation with others at the table.
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0: Goo Goo Dolls and Iris, Peter Mac, Bruno Mars, Risking It All. Hospitality industry, it's a great industry. People work hard in it. Some are very, very good at it. Some are pretty average at it. But, you know, it's the service industry. Now, one of the things that apparently annoys people who work in hospitality is people who go overboard on the allergies thing. The industry, we're told, takes allergies very seriously. And if you tell them that you have an allergy to nuts, for instance, well, the chef has to suddenly treat nuts like they're poison. That interrupts the whole flow of the kitchen and it potentially makes service late for everybody else in the room. So if your problem is preference rather than medical, just ask if things can be left out because it makes a big difference out the back. And apparently, according to one service professional, they say it's not possible that in a population of 5 million people, there's at least one celiac on every table. And he says, since moving overseas 10 years ago, I haven't even met one yet. And that reminds me, like, years ago, you know, I don't want to sound like that old bugger, that crusty old bugger, but I can remember going to a heap of places in my teens and 20s and 30s, and nobody ever seemed to have an allergy. Nobody ever seemed to have a problem. Everybody just ate what they were given and it seemed to be okay. I'm not aware of going out with anybody who went home and had a seizure and a fit and died afterwards, but just call me old-fashioned. Swedish House Mafia, Cyndi Lauper and Role Model when we come back.
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0: This is McGannery's Hokanui, and it's the last Monday for May. It is, yes, it's Charlie's birthday next weekend too. He's feeling like a right king. And we will be celebrating that, and we'll be getting out and doing stuff across the weekend as well. We'll tell you what's on through the week so that you can make the most of it. Good Shirt, Benny, Naked Eyes and Harry Styles, Lady Gaga too, when we come back after four.
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9: In this update, plans to help businesses reduce or eliminate dependence on gas. The government's unveiled its gas transition loan guarantee scheme to guarantee 80% of lending so banks pass on lower interest rates. Finance Minister Nicola Willis says they expect to support total lending up to $1.2 billion, a maximum $50 million per business.
10: Each loan is to cover the costs associated with the borrower reducing their gas usage by at least 15% without, and this is important, without decreasing their production or output.
9: An environmental group's calling for an inquiry around the government climate law changes. It's moving forward with legislation aiming to restrict people's rights to sue companies for climate change-related harm. It's reported Z Energy and Fonterra had briefed the Prime Minister's office in 2024 about a major case against emitters. A spokesperson for the PM says they don't have any record of meetings or briefing notes. The Environmental Law Initiative wants a closer look. Rough seas ahead for cruise ports this upcoming season. Preliminary data released to Newstalk ZB reveals a 3% reduction in ships docking in the 2026-27 cruise season. Kate Ricard reports.
11: The North Island will see 41 fewer port calls than the 2025-26 season, while the South Island will gain 23. Wellington's hardest hit, facing a 24% reduction in visits, followed by Napier at 20%. This is on top of last season's drop, which saw around 250 fewer port calls compared to the season before.
9: The birthplace of the Topp twins is paying tribute to the loss of Dame Jules Topp. She's died aged 68 after 22 years with breast cancer. Waikato District Mayor Axel Beck says Jules encapsulated the local spirit.
12: She just never lost that Waikato rural grounding. She sort of held a mirror up to ourselves and poked fun a bit, you know, poked fun at herself and poked fun at us.
9: That's news.
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9: In sport, five-time world surfing champion Carissa Moore has claimed the women's event and Brazil's Italo Ferreira the men's on a dramatic final day of the New Zealand Pro in Raglan. Auckland's Eden Park will host the Warriors Anzac Day NRL fixture next year for the first time. The San Antonio Spurs have put their NBA Western Conference final series on level pegging. San Antonio have cruised to a 103-82 win over Oklahoma City Thunder in Game 4, led by 33 points to Victor Wembanyama. The series is now locked at 2-2. Game 5 is on Wednesday. That is sport. I'm Raylene Ramsey.
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15: Weather Watch 24-7. The Met Service forecast for Ashburton for the rest of today. Fine with high cloud, light winds, and dropping down to a low of 5 degrees tonight. Tomorrow, mostly cloudy with scattered rain in the afternoon. Then clearing to fine in the evening. Westerlies will turn southerly in the morning. Tomorrow's high 12 degrees, a low of 2 tomorrow night. Wednesday, fine with light winds through the day. Then northwesterlies developing in the evening. Wednesday's high 14. Thursday, partly cloudy. Northwesterlies developing in the evening with a high of 12, and head to Friday, fine weather, light winds, and a forecast high of 13.
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You would think that after all these years I'd develop some sort of a pill or cream for that. Always something there to remind me. Naked Eyes, Benny and Good Shit. Sophie kicked us off this hour across the heartland of New Zealand. This is Hokanui with Harry Styles.

0: Jesse's Girl, Peter Mac, Rick Springfield, been a lot more chatter over the weekend. I haven't read a lot of it in depth because I've read the same story the same time over the last, 6 weeks, something like that, about we're really close to a deal and everything's going to be all sorted out with respect to Iran, America, Israel and Iran. I just want to apologise to all the negotiators now for not getting excited about this because I'm calling BS. I think there are still major, major stumbling blocks. I really hope to be proven wrong on this. I really hope that I'm not reading it properly and that miraculously something will happen this week. But all I'm saying to you is don't hold your breath. I'm Peter Positive normally, you know that. But nah, this one's sticky and I just can't see it just suddenly. Nah. Call me old-fashioned. I don't think we're there yet.
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0: Toto and Rosanna, to all those people who say we've got a tricky piece of water between Ashburton and Timald and we could be cut off, you know, if something goes wrong, I say let's just build a bridge and get over it. See what I did there? Yeah, went down and had a bit of a gander on Friday when the dignitaries all assembled at Rebillion Park, which, if you're wondering where the hell's Rebillion Park, it's that sort of ground opposite the Manioroto Scouts. They had a bit of flat land there and they put up a tent. They had a few people. It's supposed to be some parliamentarians, including James Meagher and Christopher Bishop. They didn't manage to get down here because something happened to the plane. They forgot to put petrol in it or a spark plug gummed up or something. So they never got down here. And so it was left to the local yokels and the NZTA people and Iwi and all those sort of people to get things done. I did notice, though, that when they were breaking ground, the six-odd people who were lined up with the shovels, they were digging in the wrong place. I think the road's actually going over more sort of straight off the end of Chalmers Avenue. So I know... I know it's ceremonial, but I just thought what a lot of effort those people in those suits are expending just to have it filled in again because it's not actually where the bridge is going. But that's okay. It's going to be very exciting, and I'm a bit of a bridge freak. I'm a bridge enthusiast. I should join the bridge club. So I'll be reporting in from the bridge activities extensively over the last 18 months and bringing you the very latest on Peter Mac on Hokanui Facebook page. We're back after this with Katy Perry and Olivia Dean.
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2: 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Just $10 to listen to what Helen has to say.
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0: Coming up to 5 o'clock, news and sport is on the way as we wrap up your Monday. It is the first day of the week. It's the last week of the month. And June is happening at the end of the week. In fact, over the long weekend, we've got not only a royal birthday celebration, that's not really the actual birthday, but we've also got a new month being born as well. So very exciting, you know. When you get to my age, it's these things that, you know, get you going. Honestly, news is next.
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8: In this update, the finance minister says many businesses can hook into a $1.2 billion scheme supporting switching from gas. The Crown will guarantee 80% of lending under the Gas Transition Loan Guarantee Scheme, so banks pass on lower interest rates. Nicola Willow says businesses must be financially viable and use at least 1,000 gigajoules of reticulated gas a year.
9: Thousands of businesses meet that gas use threshold, from firms involved in food manufacturing to carpets, packaging and vegetables, through to commercial laundries and those producing roading products.
8: Energy Minister Simeon Brown says this won't impact household power bills.
10: Is this going to increase the power price? No. It will support businesses to be able to transition. We have a significant build-out of generation currently underway.
8: Crown prosecutors have outlined details of the alleged kidnapping and killing of Xu Lai Wang, whose body was pulled from Auckland's Gulf Harbour. The 70-year-old Chinese citizen was found floating in five plastic bags by a fisherman in March of 2024. A family of four are on trial for manslaughter at the High Court at Auckland. Crown lawyer Emma Kerr says Wang's body was bound with black tape and attached to stone-filled rice bags. She says the Crown has evidence the defendants mistreated her.
11: Ms. Wang died after she was detained, kidnapped and denied adequate nourishment, medical care or hygiene.
8: Heartfelt tributes for Dame Jules Topp, who's died at the age of 68 after 22 years with breast cancer. She and her sister Linda entertained and delighted Kiwis for decades as the Topp twins. Their quirky characters and rallying calls were delivered through infectious songs and yet yodeling. Waikato District Mayor Axel Beck says Jules uniquely represented the country lifestyle.
12: Well, that Huntley background, the rural background, you know, very, very authentic and genuine. You know, she was authentically of us and we loved her for it.
8: That's news.
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7: Hokanui Sport.
8: In sport, the Warriors believe Eden Park is the perfect venue for their Anzac Day fixture after 2 years away. After the match returned to New Zealand in 2024 at Mount Smart, the Warriors have since taken the Anzac fixture to Christchurch last year and Wellington last month. Rain has brought an early end to an emotional NASCAR race in Charlotte in the US. Daniel Suarez has claimed the race after officials pulled the pin with 27 laps to go as heavy rain made conditions too dangerous. Two surfing world champions have savoured victories at the New Zealand Pro in Raglan. Five-time world champ Carissa Moore claimed the women's final. 2019 world champ Italo Ferreira won the men's. That is sport. I'm Raylene Ramsey.
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15: Weather Watch 24-7. The Met Service forecast for Ashburton for the rest of today. Fine with high cloud, light winds, and dropping down to a low of 5 degrees tonight. Tomorrow, mostly cloudy with scattered rain in the afternoon, then clearing to fine in the evening. Westerlies will turn southerly in the morning. Tomorrow's high 12 degrees, a low of 2 tomorrow night. Wednesday, fine with light winds through the day, then northwesterlies developing in the evening. Wednesday's high 14. Thursday, partly cloudy, northwesterlies developing in the evening with a high of 12. And head to Friday, fine weather, light winds, and a forecast high of 13.
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Fresh off the massive show with the Synthony crew at the new stadium in Christchurch, that is 660, and this is Hokanui, Peter Mac in the afternoon, in sync.

0: It's the Exponents Who Loves Who the Most, Peter Mack from Canterbury's Hokanui. Now, if you are an Exponents fan, you love Jordan Luck and the crew. The good news is the Jordan Luck band are out on the New Zealand winter tour, and they're going to all sorts of interesting places. They're going to, Kaipara. The Kaipara Tavern in Helensville, they're going to the Cabana in Napier, they're going to the San Fran in Wellington, they're playing the Riff in Invercargill, they're playing the Loons in Littleton, they're at the Church Pub in Christchurch, but here's the rub. They are coming to Ash Vegas and they are playing at the Tin Tav, the Timwood Tav, the Exponents at the Timwood Tav on Friday the 31st of July. I might just drag my aged ass out to that one, we'll just see how we go.
1: Hokanui Breakfast with Luke Howden.
2: Thank you for the music and the many, many laughs. Rest in peace, Dame Jules Top. We remember and celebrate a cherished Kiwi icon tomorrow morning. We'll also put you in the draw for that Glow prize pack, and ADC boss Hamish Riak is back in. We ask, are we joining up with Timaru Council?
1: Hokanui Breakfast with Luke Howden and Newman's Tyres, keeping locals rolling for over 80 years.
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0: Shania Twain, and Never the Twain Shall Meet. Don't Impress Me Much, Ollie Murs, Demi Lovato, Split Ends in there too, in their big rebirthing time at the moment, doing these shows around Australasia and having a whale of a time in their new but very familiar-looking Neil Crombie-inspired and designed and constructed outfits. 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Neil Crombie. Tonight, night off for the Footloose crew. They'll be back tomorrow. You can get online or get into the event centre, get those tickets organised. Presented by Variety Theatre, Ashburton.
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0: This is Mid-Canterbury talking to me Monday. Thank you so much for your company. We are going down overnight to a low of 5 degrees. Now, tomorrow's sort of the darkest day of the next seven, to be fair. But we'll get it out of the road and move forward. I think that's how we have to look at it. So tomorrow, cloudy with a period of rain in the afternoon and evening. Light winds and a high of 12. Wednesday's looking really good then. Wednesday, Thursday, Friday, Saturday and Sunday looking good. And that's got to be good too for the Glow in the Park, presented by EA Networks and the Ashburton District Council, which is happening across this long Charlie King birthday weekend.
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11: In this update, it's possible taxpayers could fund losses from a budget policy to help businesses transition from gas. The government's announced a $1.2 billion loan scheme to make lending cheaper for firms wanting to switch fuel sources. Energy Minister Simeon Brown says backing the loans lets banks offer better interest rates.
12: I think the advice we've received is around 1.5% lower. Obviously, that will depend on the individual business.
11: The scheme also hopes to protect jobs after many cuts at regional mills and factories. $48 million is being set aside for potential losses. Finance Minister Nicola Willis says the government's not pretending to be a bank.
13: It's very difficult to estimate what, if any, losses will occur.
11: A jury's had the foundations laid for the trial over the death of Xu Lai Wang. The 70-year-old's body was discovered floating in bags in Auckland's Gulf Harbour in March of 2024. Four leaders of a private Christian sect from one Oriawa family are before the High Court at Auckland, charged with her kidnap and manslaughter. The Crown claims their punishments of Wang at their property contributed to her death. Sect leader Kai Zhao Li Yu says the evidence could have been misinterpreted.
14: I almost had no contact with the elderly, and all the information about the elderly were hearsay.
11: Dame Jules Topp has died at the age of 68 after 22 years with breast cancer. She and her sister Linda made up the musical comedy duo Top Twins. The pair delighted Kiwis for decades with their songs, memorable characters and yodeling. Dame Jules was also a staunch advocate for LGBTQ plus rights.
15: At no stage is anyone able to question how people feel about their sexuality. That's the bottom line. If that's how you feel it's right for you, then it's right for you because it's got nothing to do with anybody else.
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11: In sport, the Warriors appear resigned to Roger Tuivasa-Sheck's NRL career being over. The dual international limped off the field in the win over the Dragons with a knee injury, which the club believe is an ACL rupture. Tuivasa-Sheck is due to head to Wakefield Trinity in the Super League after this season, and an ACL recovery time would be well beyond the end of the NRL season. Club CEO Cameron George says he's gone for scans, but it doesn't look good. And some late State of Origin drama for New South Wales. 2 days out from the series opener in Sydney, 5'8" Mitchell Moses is in doubt after pulling up with hamstring tightness following today's training session. That is sport. I'm Raylene Ramsey.
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21: Weather Watch 24/7. The Met Service forecast for Ashburton for the rest of today. Fine with high cloud, light winds and dropping down to a low of 5 degrees tonight. Tomorrow mostly cloudy with scattered rain in the afternoon, then clearing to fine in the evening. Westerlies will turn southerly in the morning. Tomorrow's high 12 degrees, a low of 2 tomorrow night. Wednesday fine with light winds through the day, then northwesterlies developing in the evening. Wednesday's high 14. Thursday partly cloudy, northwesterlies developing in the evening with a high of 12, and head to Friday, fine weather, light winds, and a forecast high of 13.
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9: In this update, plans to help businesses reduce or eliminate dependence on gas. The government's unveiled its Gas Transition Loan Guarantee Scheme to guarantee 80% of lending so banks pass on lower interest rates. Finance Minister Nicola Willis says they expect to support total lending up to $1.2 billion, a maximum of $50 million per business.
10: Each loan is to cover the costs associated with the borrower reducing their gas usage by at least 15% without, and this is important, without decreasing their production or output.
9: The boss of Greyhound Racing New Zealand says perspective is needed as the agency considers flying dogs to Australia. The sport's formally banned in New Zealand from the 31st of July, but GRNZ's considering chartering a plane to fly up to 70 dogs to Queensland. One activist claims money is being put ahead of the dog's welfare. GRNZ CEO Edward Reynolds says no decision has been made.
11: All we are doing is gauging whether there's any interest from our participants in sending some dogs to Australia. We're projecting there's going to be about 1,700 dogs still to be rehomed at 31 July.
9: Rough seas ahead for cruise ports this upcoming season. Preliminary data released to Newstalk ZB reveals a 3% reduction in ships docking in the 2026 to 2027 cruise season. Kate Rickard has the story.
12: The North Island will see 41 fewer port calls than the 2025-26 season, while the South Island will gain 23. Wellington's hardest hit, facing a 24% reduction in visits, followed by Napier at 20%. This is on top of last season's drop, which saw around 250 fewer port calls compared to the season before.
9: And Dame Jules Topp's final message to New Zealand has been shared by her twin sister, Dame Linda Topp. Dame Jules died at home on Saturday, aged 68, after 28 years with breast cancer. Dame Linda has now told One News her sister had asked her to thank the country for being there for them over the 40 years.
13: And tonight I ask every single one of you out there in New Zealand to hold your loved ones close.
9: That's news.
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9: In sport, Roger Tuivasa-Sheck's NRL career appears over. The Warriors fear he suffered a season-ending ACL injury in the win over the Dragons over the weekend. Tuivasa-Sheck has had scans this afternoon, but Warriors chief executive Cameron George says they're bracing for the worst.
17: We're there to support him, and, you know, I caught up with him this morning and we're just waiting now and, yeah, fingers crossed. But, you know, to be honest and fair to everyone, it's probably not looking great.
9: The Dual International is heading to Wakefield Trinity in the UK Super League after this season. Meanwhile, the Warriors are taking their 2027 Anzac Day home NRL match to Eden Park. That's sport. I'm Nina Burton.
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20: Weather Watch 24/7. The Met Service forecast for Ashburton for the rest of today. Fine with high cloud, light winds, and dropping down to a low of 5 degrees tonight. Tomorrow, mostly cloudy with scattered rain in the afternoon, then clearing to fine in the evening. Westerlies will turn southerly in the morning. Tomorrow's high 12 degrees, a low of 2 tomorrow night. Wednesday, fine with light winds through the day, then northwesterlies developing in the evening. Wednesday's high 14. Thursday, partly cloudy, northwesterlies developing in the evening with a high of 12. And head to Friday, fine weather, light winds and a forecast high of 13.
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7: In this update, plans to help businesses reduce or eliminate dependence on gas. The government's unveiled its Gas Transition Loan Guarantee Scheme to guarantee 80% of lending so banks pass on lower interest rates. Finance Minister Nicola Willis says they expect to support total lending up to $1.2 billion, a maximum of $50 million per business.
8: Each loan is to cover the costs associated with the borrower reducing their gas usage by at least 15% without, and this is important, without decreasing their production or output.
7: The boss of Greyhound Racing New Zealand says perspective is needed as the agency considers flying dogs to Australia. The sport's formally banned in New Zealand from the 31st of July, but GRNZ's considering chartering a plane to fly up to 70 dogs to Queensland. One activist claims money is being put ahead of the dog's welfare. GRNZ CEO Edward Reynolds says no decision has been made.
9: All we are doing is gauging whether there's any interest from our participants in sending some dogs to Australia. We're projecting there's going to be about 1,700 dogs still to be rehomed at 31 July.
7: Rough seas ahead for cruise ports this upcoming season. Preliminary data released to Newstalk ZB reveals a 3% reduction in ships docking in the 2026 to 2027 cruise season. Kate Rickard has the story.
10: The North Island will see 41 fewer port calls than the 2025-26 season, while the South Island will gain 23. Wellington's hardest hit, facing a 24% reduction in visits, followed by Napier at 20%. This is on top of last season's drop, which saw around 250 fewer port calls compared to the season before.
7: And Dame Jules Topp's final message to New Zealand has been shared by her twin sister, Dame Linda Topp. Dame Jules died at home on Saturday, aged 68, after 28 years with breast cancer. Dame Linda has now told One News her sister had asked her to thank the country for being there for them over the 40 years.
11: And tonight I ask every single one of you out there in New Zealand to hold your loved ones close.
7: That's news.
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7: In sport, the country's biggest stadium will host arguably the Warriors' biggest home game of the season. Eden Park will welcome next year's Anzac Day match after Mount Smart, Christchurch and Wellington hosted the last 3 years. After years of playing in Australia on Anzac Day, CEO Cameron George says he is determined the match remains here.
15: 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In doing so, it's important to me that we take the game around the country.
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9: In this update, plans to help businesses reduce or eliminate dependence on gas. The government's unveiled its Gas Transition Loan Guarantee Scheme to guarantee 80% of lending so banks pass on lower interest rates. Finance Minister Nicola Willis says they expect to support total lending up to $1.2 billion, a maximum of $50 million per business.
10: Each loan is to cover the costs associated with the borrower reducing their gas usage by at least 15% without, and this is important, without decreasing their production or output.
9: The boss of Greyhound Racing New Zealand says perspective is needed as the agency considers flying dogs to Australia. The sport's formally banned in New Zealand from the 31st of July, but GRNZ's considering chartering a plane to fly up to 70 dogs to Queensland. One activist claims money is being put ahead of the dog's welfare. GRNZ CEO Edward Reynolds says no decision has been made.
11: All we are doing is gauging whether there's any interest from our participants in sending some dogs to Australia. We're projecting there's going to be about 1,700 dogs still to be rehomed at 31 July.
9: Rough seas ahead for cruise ports this upcoming season. Preliminary data released to Newstalk ZB reveals a 3% reduction in ships docking in the 2026 to 2027 cruise season. Kate Rickard has the story.
12: The North Island will see 41 fewer port calls than the 2025-26 season, while the South Island will gain 23. Wellington's hardest hit, facing a 24% reduction in visits, followed by Napier at 20%. This is on top of last season's drop, which saw around 250 fewer port calls compared to the season before.
9: And Dame Jules Topp's final message to New Zealand has been shared by her twin sister, Dame Linda Topp. Dame Jules died at home on Saturday, aged 68, after 28 years with breast cancer. Dame Linda has now told One News her sister had asked her to thank the country for being there for them over the 40 years.
13: And tonight I ask every single one of you out there in New Zealand to hold your loved ones close.
9: That's news.
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17: Hokanui Sport.
9: In sport, Scott McLaughlin has gone some way to vanquishing the demons of his 2025 heartbreak at the Indy 500 with a third placing 1 year on. The Kiwi driver sneaked through for third in a frenetic finish, having crashed out of last year's race on the pace laps pre-race. McLaughlin says it's a little bit of redemption.
18: I'm just glad to come back. You know, it was tough last year and I fought a lot of demons for about 365 days until today. And even on the warm-up lap, I'm like, just don't spin. So, yeah, I'm very happy to be back.
9: That's sport. I'm Nina Burton.
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1: Thank you for the music and the many, many laughs. Rest in peace, Dame Jules Top. We remember and celebrate a cherished Kiwi icon tomorrow morning. We'll also put you in the draw for that Glow prize pack, and ADC boss Hamish Reak is back in. We ask, are we joining up with Timaru Council?
0: Hokanui Breakfast with Luke Howden and Newman's Tyres, keeping locals rolling for over 80 years.
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9: In this update, Labor's leader says he's glad the government's realised industries need help to transition from gas after scrapping a scheme doing just that. About $54 million has been set aside in this year's budget so the Crown can guarantee business loans for switching energy sources. Chris Luxon once labelled the last government's fund to offer businesses grants to help them transition corporate welfare. Chris Hipkins says this support is a good thing.
10: It's a shame it's taken thousands of job losses across the country for them to wake up to that.
9: A jury's had the foundations laid for the trial over the death of Shu Lai Wang. The 70-year-old's body was discovered floating in bags in Auckland's Gulf Harbour in March 2024. Four leaders of a private Christian sect from one Oriwa family are before the High Court at Auckland charged with her kidnap and manslaughter. The Crown claims their punishments of Wang at their property contributed to her death. Sect leader Kai Zhao Li Yu says the evidence could have been misinterpreted.
11: I almost had no contact with the elderly, and all the information about the elderly were hearsay.
9: Former Labour Cabinet Minister Stuart Nash says he's found his true home in New Zealand first. He's contesting the Napier electorate for the party this election. Nash had to tone down his bid to represent the party soon after appearing at New Zealand First convention when he got into hot water for making vulgar comments about women. He's taken aim at his former party and claims New Zealand First is the only party that stands up for hard workers.
12: This is the party that works hard to celebrate success, that stands up for those that work the hardest as opposed to complain the loudest.
9: And cruises are being scaled back further next summer season, with ports already feeling the pinch. Preliminary data released to Newstalk ZB shows the North Island will lose 41 port calls, but they'll rise in the South up 23. That's news.
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0: Hokanui Sport.
9: In sport. Shockwaves through the NRL with Chief Executive Andrew Abdo standing down. Abdo is to become the new boss of Tennis Australia, ending a six-year stint running the game. Abdo's surprise resignation means he will not be on hand to oversee the NRL's next broadcast deal nor collective bargaining agreement with the Rugby League Players Association. Warriors boss Cameron George says Abdo has done plenty for the NRL.
15: He'll be missed in the game for sure. He's a tremendous person and we have a strong relationship with him. You know, I'm sure he's moving on to another passion of his, but as a game, he's leaving it in a very good space.
9: That's sport. I'm Nina Burton.
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changed. 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
9: In this update, Labor's leader says he's glad the government's realised industries need help to transition from gas after scrapping a scheme doing just that. About $54 million has been set aside in this year's budget so the Crown can guarantee business loans for switching energy sources. Chris Luxon once labelled the last government's fund to offer businesses grants to help them transition corporate welfare. Chris Hipkins says this support is a good thing.
10: It's a shame it's taken thousands of job losses across the country for them to wake up to that.
9: A jury's had the foundations laid for the trial over the death of Shu Lai Wang. The 70-year-old's body was discovered floating in bags in Auckland's Gulf Harbour in March 2024. Four leaders of a private Christian sect from One Oriwa family are before the High Court at Auckland charged with her kidnap and manslaughter. The Crown claims their punishments of Wang at their property contributed to her death. Sect leader Kai Zhao Li Yu says the evidence could have been misinterpreted.
11: I almost had no contact with the elderly, and all the information about the elderly were hearsay.
9: Former Labour Cabinet Minister Stuart Nash says he's found his true home in New Zealand first. He's contesting the Napier electorate for the party this election. Nash had to tone down his bid to represent the party soon after appearing at New Zealand First convention when he got into hot water for making vulgar comments about women. He's taken aim at his former party and claims New Zealand First is the only party that stands up for hard workers.
12: This is the party that works hard to celebrate success, that stands up for those that work the hardest as opposed to complain the loudest.
9: And cruises are being scaled back further next summer season, with ports already feeling the pinch. Preliminary data released to Newstalk ZB shows the North Island will lose 41 port calls, but they'll rise in the South up 23. That's news.
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1: Hokanui Sport.
9: In sport, the Warriors appear resigned to Roger Tuivasa-Sheck's NRL career being over. The dual international limped off the field in the win over the Dragons with a knee injury, which the club believes is an ACL rupture. Tuivasa Sheck is due to head to Wakefield Trinity in the Super League after this season, and an ACL recovery time would be well beyond the end of the NRL season. Club CEO Cameron George says they'll know more soon.
14: Look, we're waiting for some scan results, but, you know, to be honest, it's not looking good, unfortunately for Rog, but you never know with the scans. But, look, all indicators up until this point post the game to now aren't great.
9: The Warriors play Penrith on Sunday. That's sport. I'm Nina Burton.
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7: In this update, it's possible taxpayers could fund losses from a budget policy to help businesses transition from gas. The government's announced a $1.2 billion loan scheme to make lending cheaper for firms wanting to switch fuel. Energy Minister Simeon Brown says backing the loans lets banks offer better interest rates.
8: I think the advice we've received is around 1.5% lower. Obviously, that will depend on the individual business.
7: The scheme also hopes to protect jobs after many cuts at mills and factories. $48 million is being set aside for potential losses. Finance Minister Nicola Willis says the government's not a bank.
9: It's very difficult to estimate what, if any, losses will occur.
7: The environment's set to benefit from changes to how wealthy migrants spend their money here. From next month, people applying for the Active Investor Plus visa can put up to 20% of their required investment into charities, conservation projects or philanthropic funds. The New Zealand Nature Fund CEO, Nikki Sigrove, says the environment will be an obvious choice for many of them.
10: And obviously at the moment in New Zealand, economically and government money is tight, so the opportunity to open up this to charitable groups is just fantastic.
7: Cruise visits are continuing to fall. Preliminary data released to Newstalk ZB reveals a 3% reduction in ships coming into port for the 2026-2027 cruise season, on top of around 250 fewer visits last season. Kate Rickard has the story.
11: Including this upcoming season, the tally of port calls has fallen by 480 since the peak 2023-24 season, with 136,000 fewer guests in total. That means 52,000 fewer crew will have come to our shores. Wellington and Napier will be hardest hit this season, both losing about 20% of port calls.
7: And optimism, a new campaign will boost domestic travel across Nelson Tasman this winter. The Nelson Regional Development Agency has launched its My Places campaign, encouraging locals to support businesses through the cooler months. Just 15% of annual visitor spending happens during winter. That's new.
0: Hokanui Sport.
7: In sport, rain has brought an early end to an emotional NASCAR race in Charlotte. Daniel Suarez has claimed the race win after officials pulled the pin with 27 laps to go. It was the first race since the sudden death of NASCAR icon and Suarez's longtime mentor Kyle Busch last week. Suarez, who hadn't won for 82 races, broke into tears when the race was officially called off and dedicated the win to his family. Kiwi Shane Van Gisbergen, who had led the race for a period, finished 11th. Riley Higgins' career with the Hurricanes is over after undergoing surgery on a shoulder injury. The Edinburgh-bound midfielder is expected to be sidelined for 6 months. He's heading to Scotland later this year, where he holds eligibility for the national side through Heritage. That's news and sport. I'm Nina Burton.
0: Mid-Canterbury's best music mix lives here on Hokanui. 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
7: In this update, plans to help businesses reduce or eliminate dependence on gas. The government's unveiled its Gas Transition Loan Guarantee Scheme to guarantee 80% of lending so banks pass on lower interest rates. Finance Minister Nicola Willis says they expect to support total lending up to $1.2 billion, a maximum of $50 million per business.
8: Each loan is to cover the costs associated with the borrower reducing their gas usage by at least 15% without, and this is important, without decreasing their production or output.
7: Nicola Willis says Labour MP Barbara Edmonds has apologised to her after a recording of a media training session for the party was leaked. An exercise in deflecting difficult questions used a nonsensical prompt: would you rather fight 100 duck-sized horses or one horse-sized duck? MP Barbara Edmonds responded with the phrase duck-faced horse, seeming to be referring to the finance minister. Nicola Willis says Edmonds has been in touch with her.
8: I've accepted her apology. Water off a duck's back.
7: Greyhound Racing New Zealand's boss says perspective is needed as the agency considers flying dogs to Australia. The sport's formally banned in New Zealand from July the 31st, but GRNZ's considering chartering a plane to fly up to 70 dogs to Queensland. One activist claimed money is being put ahead of the dogs' welfare. GRNZ CEO Edward Reynolds says no decision has been made.
9: All we are doing is gauging whether there's any interest from our participants in sending some dogs to Australia. We're projecting there's going to be about 1,700 dogs still to be rehomed at 31 July.
7: Rough seas ahead for cruise ports this upcoming season. Preliminary data released to Newstalk ZB reveals a 3% reduction in ships docking in the 2026-2027 cruise season. Kate Rickard has the story.
10: The North Island will see 41 fewer port calls than the 2025-26 season, while the South Island will gain 23. Wellington's hardest hit, facing a 24% reduction in visits, followed by Napier at 20%. This is on top of last season's drop, which saw around 250 fewer port calls compared to the season before.
7: The environment's set to benefit from changes to how wealthy migrants spend their money here. From next month, people applying for the Active Investor Plus visa can put up to 20% of their required investment into charities, conservation projects, or philanthropic funds. The New Zealand Nature Fund CEO, Nikki Sigrove, says the environment will be an obvious choice for many of them.
11: And obviously at the moment in New Zealand, economically and government money is tight, so the opportunity to open up this to charitable groups is just fantastic.
7: And Dame Jules Topp's final message to New Zealand has been shared by her twin sister, Dame Linda Topp. Dame Jules died at home on Saturday, aged 68, after 22 years with breast cancer. She was one half of legendary duo The Top Twins, entertaining audiences here and abroad through comedy and music. Dame Linda's told One News her sister had asked her to thank the country for being there for them over 40 years.
12: And tonight I ask every single one of you out there in New Zealand to hold your loved ones close.
0: Hokanui Sport.
7: In sport, Roger Tuivasa-Sheck's NRL career appears over. The Warriors fear he suffered a season-ending ACL injury in the win over the Dragons over the weekend. Tuivasa-Sheck has had scans yesterday afternoon, but Warriors chief executive Cameron George says they're bracing for the worst.
13: We're there to support him, and, you know, I caught up with him this morning, and we're just waiting now, and yeah, fingers crossed, but, you know, to be honest and fair to everyone, it's probably not looking great.
7: The dual international is heading to Wakefield Trinity in the UK Super League after the season. Meanwhile, the Warriors are taking their 2027 Anzac Day home NRL match to Eden Park. The Auckland Stadium hasn't played host to the Warriors since 2014. Sir Lewis Hamilton has secured his best Formula One finish in 18 months at the Canadian Grand Prix. The seven-time world champions finished second behind Kimi Antonelli in Montreal. The latter is the first driver to win their first four Grand Prix in a row. Hamilton's prevailed in a duel, including a late passing manoeuvre with third place Max Verstappen.
14: It's been pretty tough over the past year and a bit, so to finally find our sweet spot and have a good weekend, it's an amazing feeling to be back up here, especially with these guys being so quick, and actually got to have a race with Max, which was great.
7: Liam Lawson climbed five places to finish seventh. At sport, I'm Nina Burton.
0: Mid-Canterbury's best music mix starts now on Hokanui.

0: Wake up your brain with Hokanui Breakfast and the Daily Breakfast Brain Teaser. 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
7: In this update, it's possible taxpayers could fund losses from a budget policy to help businesses transition from gas. The government's announced a $1.2 billion loan scheme to make lending cheaper for firms wanting to switch fuel. Energy Minister Simeon Brown says backing the loans lets banks offer better interest rates.
8: I think the advice we've received is around 1.5% lower. Obviously, that will depend on the individual business.
7: The scheme also hopes to protect jobs after many cuts at mills and factories. $48 million is being set aside for potential losses. Finance Minister Nicola Willis says the government's not a bank.
9: It's very difficult to estimate what, if any, losses will occur.
7: The announcement also included plans to require gas users and producers to disclose supply and demand information on government request to improve transparency. Associate Energy Minister Shane Jones says our reserves and production are falling, driving up electricity prices.
10: The state does not have adequate visibility as to what is happening with the remaining amount of resource as it's transacted between large industrial users and the gentailers.
7: A jury's had the foundations laid for the trial over the death of Shu Lai Wang. The 70-year-old's body was discovered floating in bags in Auckland's Gulf Harbour in March 2024. Four leaders of a private Christian sect from one Oriwa family are before the High Court at Auckland charged with her kidnap and manslaughter. The Crown claims their punishments of Wang at their property contributed to her death. Sect leader Kai Zhao Li Yu says the evidence could have been misinterpreted.
11: I almost had no contact with the elderly, and all the information about the elderly were hearsay.
7: A person's died after a small boat capsized off Kaikoura yesterday morning. Of the two on board, one made it to shore uninjured, but the second was found on the beach just after 8 a.m. Rosie Leishman reports.
12: Police say despite the best efforts of emergency personnel, the person was pronounced dead a short time later. The boat was located at Goose Bay, near where a charter vessel was struck by a surfacing whale in 2022, killing five. Arahui's been put in place to restrict access, covering a 100-metre radius around the Kahutara River mouth for the next 7 days.
7: Optimism, a new campaign will boost domestic travel across Nelson, Tasman this winter. The Nelson Regional Development Agency has launched its My Places campaign, encouraging locals to support businesses through the colder months. Just 15% of annual visitor spending happens during winter. Visitor Destination Manager Craig Booty says domestic demand is expected to soften further, with rising fuel costs likely to deter travel.
13: We know that business travellers are sort of stepping back and not travelling as frequently, and in some cases not travelling at all. And we're starting to hear motorhome people also cutting back.
7: And Gisborne's coin-operated parking meters across the city centre are being replaced with cashless machines after repeated vandalism. 19 metres have been damaged since July 2024 in deliberate attempts to access coin compartments. The first pay wave and QR code machines are being installed on Grey Street, its car park and the library car park.
0: Hokanui Sport.
7: In sport. Rain has brought an early end to an emotional NASCAR race in Charlotte. Daniel Suarez has claimed the race win after officials pulled the pin with 27 laps to go. It was the first race since the sudden death of NASCAR icon and Suarez's longtime mentor Kyle Busch last week. Suarez, who hadn't won for 82 races, broke into tears when the race was officially called off and dedicated the win to his family. Kiwi Shane van Gisbergen, who had led the race for a period, finished 11th. Riley Higgins' career with the Hurricanes is over after undergoing surgery on a shoulder injury. The Edinburgh-bound midfielder is expected to be sidelined for 6 months. He's heading to Scotland later this year, where he holds eligibility for the national side through Heritage. That's news and sport. I'm Nina Burton.
0: Mid-Canterbury's best music mix lives here on Hokanui.

0: Wake up your brain with Hokanui Breakfast and the Daily Breakfast Brain Teaser. 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

0: Wake up your brain with Hokanui Breakfast and the Daily Breakfast Brain Teaser. 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
6: In this update, plans to help businesses reduce or eliminate dependence on gas. The government's unveiled its Gas Transition Loan Guarantee Scheme to guarantee 80% of lending so banks pass on lower interest rates. Finance Minister Nicola Willis says they expect to support total lending of up to $1.2 billion, a maximum of $50 million per business.
7: Each loan is to cover the costs associated with the borrower reducing their gas usage by at least 15% without, and this is important, without decreasing their production or output.
6: The boss of Greyhound Racing New Zealand says perspective is needed as the agency considers flying dogs to Australia. The sport is formally banned in New Zealand from July the 31st, but GRNZ's considering chartering a plane to fly 70 dogs to Queensland. One activist claims money's being put ahead of the dogs' welfare. GRNZ CEO Edward Reynolds says no decision has been made.
8: All we are doing is gauging whether there's any interest from our participants in sending some dogs to Australia. We're projecting there's going to be about 1,700 dogs still to be rehomed at 31 July.
6: Prosecutors claim sect recordings and diaries reveal Shu Lai Wang was being severely punished weeks before her bruised body was discovered in Gulf Harbour. A husband and wife and his parents, leaders of a religious sect, are on trial in the High Court at Auckland, charged with kidnapping and manslaughter. Wang and other women served the defendants at the Ark in Oriwa. Crown lawyer Emma Kerr says records show she was thought non-compliant and tried to escape confinement in a tent.
9: And as you will come to hear, there is even mention by Mr. Liu in one of the recordings of finding Ms. Wang rummaging through rubbish in search of food.
6: Rough seas ahead for cruise ports this upcoming season. Preliminary data released to Newstalk ZB reveals a 3% reduction in ships docking in the 2026-2027 cruise season. Kate Rickard has the story.
10: The North Island will see 41 fewer port calls than the 2025-26 season, while the South Island will gain 23. Wellington's hardest hit, facing a 24% reduction in visits, followed by Napier at 20%. This is on top of last season's drop, which saw around 250 fewer port calls compared to the season before.
6: The environment's set to benefit from changes to how wealthy migrants spend their money here. From next month, people applying for the Active Investor Plus visa can put up to 20% of their required investment into charities, conservation projects or philanthropic funds. The New Zealand Nature Fund CEO, Nikki Sigrove, says the environment will be an obvious choice for many of them.
11: And obviously at the moment in New Zealand, economically and government money is tight, so the opportunity to open up this to charitable groups is just fantastic.
6: And heartfelt tributes for Dame Jules Topp, who's died aged 68 after 22 years with breast cancer. She and her sister Linda entertained, delighted and challenged Kiwis for decades as the Topp twins, with characterisations and rallying calls delivered through infectious songs and tongue-in-cheek delivery. The pair grew up on a Huntly dairy farm and began their career busking in Christchurch and Auckland. Waikato District Mayor Axel Beck says Jules uniquely represented the country lifestyle.
12: Well, that Huntly background, the rural background, you know, very, very authentic and genuine. You know, she was authentically of us and we loved her for it.
0: Hokanui Sport.
6: In sport, Roger Tuivasa-Sheck's NRL career appears over. The Warriors fear he suffered a season-ending ACL injury in the win over the Dragons over the weekend. Tuivasa-Sheck has had scans yesterday afternoon, but Warriors chief executive Cameron George says they're bracing for the worst.
13: We're there to support him and, you know, I caught up with him this morning and we're just waiting now and, yeah, fingers crossed, but, you know, to be honest and fair to everyone, it's probably not looking great.
6: The dual international is heading to Wakefield Trinity in the UK Super League after the season. Meanwhile, the Warriors are taking their 2027 Anzac Day home NRL match to Eden Park. The Auckland Stadium hasn't played host to the Warriors since 2014. And New Zealand football boss Andrew Pragnell claims the sport's visibility has been boosted along Auckland FC's quick journey to a maiden A-League championship. Pragnell says the speed in which the club reached the top is remarkable after just two seasons, and it'll have a great effect on the sport in the country.
14: I think the immediate impact is that media visibility, which I think is really important. Not only do we want to be the biggest sport, but we want to have the most fans as well. That's really important for the game to grow commercially. So that's the immediate one. I think over time we'll see the impact it might have on growth as well.
6: That's News and Sport. I'm Nina Burton.
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7: It's true. 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
8: In this update, it's possible taxpayers could fund losses from a budget policy to help businesses transition from gas. The government's announced $1.2 billion loan scheme to make lending cheaper for firms wanting to switch fuel. Energy Minister Simeon Brown says backing the loans lets banks offer better interest rates.
9: I think the advice we've received is around 1.5% lower. Obviously, that will depend on the individual business.
8: The scheme also hopes to protect jobs after many cuts at mills and factories. $48 million is being set aside for potential losses. Finance Minister Nicola Willis says the government's not a bank.
10: It's very difficult to estimate what, if any, losses will occur.
8: And the announcement also included plans to require gas users and producers to disclose supply and demand information on government request to improve transparency. Associate Energy Minister Shane Jones says our reserves and production are falling, driving up electricity prices.
11: The state does not have adequate visibility as to what is happening with the remaining amount of resource as it's transacted between large industrial users and the gentailers.
8: A jury's had the foundations laid for the trial over the death of Shu Lai Wang. The 70-year-old's body was discovered floating in bags in Auckland's Gulf Harbour in March 2024. Four leaders of a private Christian sect from one Oriwa family are before the High Court at Auckland charged with her kidnap and murder. The Crown claims their punishments of Wang at their property contributed to her death. Sect leader Kai Zhao Li Yu says the evidence could have been misinterpreted.
12: I almost had no contact with the elderly, and all the information about the elderly were hearsay.
8: A person's died after a small boat capsized off Kaikoura yesterday morning. Of the two on board, one made it to shore uninjured, but the second was found on the beach just after 8 a.m. Rosie Leishman reports.
13: Police say despite the best efforts of emergency personnel, the person was pronounced dead a short time later. The boat was located at Goose Bay, near where a charter vessel was struck by a surfacing whale in 2022, killing five. Arahui's been put in place to restrict access, covering a 100-metre radius around the Kahutara River mouth for the next 7 days.
8: Gisborne's coin-operated parking meters across the city centre are being replaced with cashless machines after repeated vandalism. 19 meters have been damaged since July 2024 in deliberate attempts to access coin compartments. The first PayWave and QR code machines are being installed on Grey Street, its car park and the library car park. And optimism, a new campaign will boost domestic travel across Nelson Tasman this winter. The Nelson Regional Development Agency has launched its My Places campaign, encouraging locals to support businesses through the colder months. Just 15% of annual visitor spending happens during winter. Visitor Destination Manager Craig Booty says domestic demand is expected to soften further, with rising fuel costs likely to deter travel.
14: We know that business travellers are sort of stepping back and not travelling as frequently, and in some cases not travelling at all. And we're starting to hear motorhome people also cutting back.
0: Hokanui Sport.
8: In sport. Rain has brought an early end to an emotional NASCAR race in Charlotte. Daniel Suarez has claimed the race win after officials pulled the pin with 27 laps to go. It was the first race since the sudden death of NASCAR icon and Suarez's longtime mentor Kyle Busch last week. Suarez, who hadn't won for 82 races, broke into tears when the race was officially called off and dedicated the win to his family. Kiwi Shane van Gisbergen, who had led the race for a period, finished 11th. Riley Higgins' career with the Hurricanes is over after undergoing surgery on a shoulder injury. The Edinburgh-bound midfielder is expected to be sidelined for 6 months. He's heading to Scotland later this year, where he holds eligibility for the national side through heritage. That's news and sport. I'm Nina Burton.
0: Mid-Canterbury's best music mix lives here on Hokanui.

0: Wake up your brain with Hokanui Breakfast and the Daily Breakfast Brain Teaser. 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
8: In this update, it's possible taxpayers could fund losses from a budget policy to help businesses transition from gas. The government's announced $1.2 billion loan scheme to make lending cheaper for firms wanting to switch fuel. Energy Minister Simeon Brown says backing the loans lets banks offer better interest rates.
9: I think the advice we've received is around 1.5% lower. Obviously, that will depend on the individual business.
8: The scheme also hopes to protect jobs after many cuts at mills and factories. $48 million is being set aside for potential losses. Finance Minister Nicola Willis says the government's not a bank.
10: It's very difficult to estimate what, if any, losses will occur.
8: And the announcement also included plans to require gas users and producers to disclose supply and demand information on government request to improve transparency. Associate Energy Minister Shane Jones says our reserves and production are falling, driving up electricity prices.
11: The state does not have adequate visibility as to what is happening with the remaining amount of resource as it's transacted between large industrial users and the gentailers.
8: A jury's had the foundations laid for the trial over the death of Shu Lai Wang. The 70-year-old's body was discovered floating in bags in Auckland's Gulf Harbour in March 2024. Four leaders of a private Christian sect from one Oriwa family are before the High Court at Auckland charged with her kidnap and murder. The Crown claims their punishments of Wang at their property contributed to her death. Sect leader Kai Zhao Li Yu says the evidence could have been misinterpreted.
12: I almost had no contact with the elderly, and all the information about the elderly were hearsay.
8: A person's died after a small boat capsized off Kaikoura yesterday morning. Of the two on board, one made it to shore uninjured, but the second was found on the beach just after 8 a.m. Rosie Leishman reports.
13: Police say despite the best efforts of emergency personnel, the person was pronounced dead a short time later. The boat was located at Goose Bay, near where a charter vessel was struck by a surfacing whale in 2022, killing five. Arahui's been put in place to restrict access, covering a 100-metre radius around the Kahutara River mouth for the next 7 days.
8: Gisborne's coin-operated parking meters across the city centre are being replaced with cashless machines after repeated vandalism. 19 meters have been damaged since July 2024 in deliberate attempts to access coin compartments. The first PayWave and QR code machines are being installed on Grey Street, its car park and the library car park. And optimism, a new campaign will boost domestic travel across Nelson Tasman this winter. The Nelson Regional Development Agency has launched its My Places campaign, encouraging locals to support businesses through the colder months. Just 15% of annual visitor spending happens during winter. Visitor Destination Manager Craig Booty says domestic demand is expected to soften further, with rising fuel costs likely to deter travel.
14: We know that business travellers are sort of stepping back and not travelling as frequently, and in some cases not travelling at all. And we're starting to hear motorhome people also cutting back.
0: Hokanui Sport.
8: In sport. Rain has brought an early end to an emotional NASCAR race in Charlotte. Daniel Suarez has claimed the race win after officials pulled the pin with 27 laps to go. It was the first race since the sudden death of NASCAR icon and Suarez's longtime mentor Kyle Busch last week. Suarez, who hadn't won for 82 races, broke into tears when the race was officially called off and dedicated the win to his family. Kiwi Shane van Gisbergen, who had led the race for a period, finished 11th. Riley Higgins' career with the Hurricanes is over after undergoing surgery on a shoulder injury. The Edinburgh-bound midfielder is expected to be sidelined for 6 months. He's heading to Scotland later this year, where he holds eligibility for the national side through heritage. That's news and sport. I'm Nina Burton.
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15: Met Service forecast for Ashburton. A mostly cloudy day with scattered rain developing about midday, then clearing this evening. Southwesterlies developing this morning. A high of 11 degrees, a low of 2 degrees. Tomorrow will be fine with light winds, then nor'westerlies developing in the evening, a high of 14 degrees, a low of 2. And looking ahead to Thursday, a fine day, westerlies dying out in the morning, a high of 12 degrees and a low of 2 degrees.
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3: In this update, a new bank loan scheme comes as welcome news to businesses wanting to reduce their reliance on gas. This year's budget guarantees up to $1.2 billion for the scheme and $48 million for losses. The Crown will back 80% of each eligible loan so banks can pass on lower interest rates. The Employers and Manufacturers Association's Alan McDonald says dwindling supply and high prices are creating a lot of pressure, so this is timely.
4: There are fewer contracts, and we've had businesses literally weeks away from running out of their gas supply, and you can't run a business like that. You need that certainty of your energy supply.
3: A new law making stalking punishable by up to 5 years in prison is now taking effect. The legislation defines stalking and harassment as a pattern of behaviour an offender knew was likely to cause their victim fear or distress. The Justice Minister says stalkers can cause significant harm, but until now have often escaped serious legal consequences. A surge in visits by international business delegates. StatsNZ data shows more than 16,000 attended business events that were held here from January to March, contributing an estimated $54 million. Arrivals are up more than 50% year on year. This past dairy season is all but confirmed as record-breaking, but remaining at those lofty heights will be farmers' next challenge. Rabobank expects milk supply to stay elevated into 2026-27. With farm gate prices forecast between $9.50 and $10 per kilogram, but rising inflation could squeeze margins. Dame Jules Topp is being remembered for the generosity, courage and compassion she brought to the breast cancer community. The beloved Topp Twins musician and comedian died at her home on Saturday, aged 68. Breast Cancer Foundation Chief Executive Arlene Rayner says Dame Jules had a remarkable ability to connect with people and help them feel less alone. That's news.
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3: In sport, four women's top seven seeded players have advanced to the second round at the French Tennis Open. Elena Rybakina, Iga Swiatek, Amanda Anisimova and ASB Classic winner Elena Svitolina are through, although the latter needed to win the deciding tiebreak 10-3. 41-year-old three-time major winner Stan Wawrinka has departed for a final time in the men's draw, beaten by Jesper de Jong. England have trounced New Zealand by 7 wickets, chasing 81 with 37 balls to spare in the deciding rubber of their three-match women's T20 cricket series at Hove. And injured 18-year-old Barcelona forward Lamine Yamal has been named in Spain's World Cup football squad, which does not feature any Real Madrid players for the first time. That's sport. I'm Jodie Gill.
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7: Hello, Tuesday. Mostly cloud with southwesterlies developing this morning, and then the wet stuff has pulled forward. Scattered rain from about lunchtime. It should clear up by evening. 11, our cooler top, and then we're down to 2. Wednesday, mainly fine, northwesterlies 14, and Thursday is looking good as well. It's a 6-degree start in Ashburton, Hines showing 8, 9 in Methven, and Mount Somers leads the way with 11 degrees.
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0: can't stop the spirits when they need you. 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
1: Mid-Canterbury Talking Away with the Red Hot Chilies. It is 12 past 6 and welcome into Tuesday. Very sad start to the week, learning that we have lost beloved Kiwi icon Dame Jules Topp. She was just 68 after bravely fighting cancer for 2 decades. We talk a lot these days how we've become desensitised to the news. By crikey, wasn't the case last night when Sister Linda got up in front of the nation with a note that she had handed Jules had handed her just days earlier.
2: If you get a chance, Linda, could you thank New Zealand for me? And so, right now in New Zealand, I'd just like to thank you for being there for us for over 40 years. We couldn't have done it without you. You made us who we are. You made us the Topper Twins.
1: Far out. I was bawling watching that. Even now it brings a tear to my eye. Never had the opportunity to catch Dame Jules. I've bumped into Linda a few times. Of course, a pseudo-local. But I was sitting there last night thinking, no, you've got it wrong, Jules. We're the ones that thank you for all the wonderful laughs and cherished moments, and certainly sharing in those on the Hokanui Ashburton Facebook page this morning. And on the wireless, we're going to catch up with Peter Kenns from our Country Music Club. He's had a lot to do with them over the years, including sharing the stage at the likes of the Gold Guitar Awards, which are back this coming weekend. It certainly changed the tone of that Tussock Country Festival down there. Peter Kenns is going to be with us after 7, and Bruce and Lane Hill at 20 to 9. Also on the show, you might remember that we caught up with Timaru Mayor Nigel Bowen about the meeting that he hosted with neighbouring councils yesterday. Somebody who was there, our own CE Hamish Reak. So we'll ask, are we in fact joining up with Timaru Council when Hamish is in a little earlier this morning, just after 8. For now, it's 14 past 6.
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Mid-Canterbury Talk Network with Ed Sheeran, 19 past 6, into the final round of the Super Rugby regular season, and it is possibly the biggest game of them all. Crusaders hosting the Hurricanes at the new Christchurch Stadium this Friday, and once again, we wheel out the sold-out sign, which is no real surprise, just hoping that Will Jordan comes right. So after sitting out for, what, 6, maybe even 7 weeks with a niggly calf, he was running around again against the Chiefs Friday just been, but then hobbled off in the 71st minute. There's concerns that he's re-aggravated the same problem, and no guarantee that he will face up against the Hurricanes this week, still being assessed, set out from training yesterday. So hopefully he is good to go. It's a 50-50 chance at this stage, but a win here would help us lock in a home quarterfinal, which no doubt would help to bolster the coffers of the Crusaders first and foremost, because that would no doubt be a sellout too, and also help us get through to defending that title. All eyes on the Crusaders once again this coming Friday. Hey, we've got some news a little closer to home for those regular users of the River Trail. Say, if you like cycling from Ashburton out to Lake Hood. This and the reasons why it's out of action after mental as anything.

0: Mid Canterbury Talking Out, we went with Mental as Anything. It's pretty apt. It is 24 past six. The weather has been well and truly onside of late, so great for those who like to get out for a walk or a bike along our Ashburton River. And of course, exciting stuff that now we are now officially underway with the new bridge, although it is causing some early disruption. You may have noticed that the Lake Hood River Trail on the Timald side was closed to the public over the weekend, this while some trees were being felled and whatnot. That has now reopened, which is good news. However, we now jump to the other side of the river, the Chalmers Ave Ashburton River track. That's going to be closed from today for what is likely to be a week, once again, due to tree felling. Just got to get these trees out of the way. So, of course, the new bridge can roll on through. So pedestrians and cyclists, just been given the heads up. You can find more by searching Ashburton District Council on Facebook. They say they're doing their best to advise of closures in advance where they can, but sorry for any inconvenience that it may cause. So the Lake Hood River Trail, that is back open. The one on the Chalmers Ave side from today is going to be out of action. Just follow the signs.
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0: A cloudy start, then southwesterlies pick up and we see scattered rain from about lunchtime. The good news, it all clears up by evening. 11 the top and then we're down to 2. Wednesday fine with the light northwesterlies, 14. Thursday fine with 12. The sun keeps shining Friday with 13. And also Saturday at this stage, also going for a high of 13. Bit of turbulence today. Once we get through that, the gorgeous run continues. No chore dropping that Millhouse Kitchen Workplace shout off to Henry and the team at Malloy Ag out in Meffin yesterday. I hope you enjoyed. The next one will be up for grabs next Tuesday. Because, of course, we've got a long weekend ahead, don't we? Yeah. Happy birthday, Charlie. Keep an eye on the Facey page next Tuesday for your chance to win.

0: A scathing performance review from Jelly Roll, Mid-Canterbury's Hawk and Iwi. It is just past 6:30. It is the 26th of May. It's World Dracula Day. I want to suck your blood. Bram Stoker's gothic horror Dracula, first published on this date, 1867. 1927, the Ford Motor Company produced its last and 15th millionth Model T, otherwise known as the Tin Lizzy. How good. And it was on this date 32 years ago, 1994, that Michael Jackson married Lisa Marie Presley, Elvis's daughter, in a secret ceremony in the Dominican Republic. They would divorce 20 months later. To the birthday book, happy 81st to Gary Peterson, who is the drummer for the Guess Who. Country artist Hank Williams Jr. is 77 today. Helena Bonham Carter, who's been in the likes of The King's Speech, Alice in Wonderland, Harry Potter. She's 60 today, immensely talented. Four music options. We could have gone with Lenny Kravitz, happy 62nd to you, but instead, we celebrate the 78th birthday of Stephanie, a.k.a. Stevie Nicks. Let's set the room alight with her in three. You're talking a week.
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3: In this update, the finance minister is indicating how many ministries she wants to end up with as she slims down the public service. The government is slashing close to 9,000 roles over 3 years and eyeing up merging a number of departments. Nicola Willis says she hasn't set a firm target, but at the moment we have 39.
4: Australia makes do with 16. I think the UK's 24, Finland's 12. So I'd like to see us absolutely in the 20s, not the 30s.
3: A view more

0: Proposed tweaks to education law could see families lose their homeschooling exemptions if they fail to meet reporting requirements. The skies are wider for Christchurch travellers. A new direct Air New Zealand service to Rarotonga begins today, offering South Islanders three flights a week to the Cook Islands until October. Follows last week's announcement of new routes to Tokyo, Perth and Singapore. That's news.
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0: In sport, a definitive message from Australian Rugby League Commission Chair Peter Vilandis following NRL boss Andrew Abdo's resignation. He's leaving to run Tennis Australia after 6 years in charge. Vilandis has outlined a couple of demanding prerequisites for Abdo's successor.
3: There's no two ways about it. He's irreplaceable. I mean, his conscientiousness, his professionalism, his loyalty, his mass intelligence. You know, we're going to need Superman and Jesus added together.
0: Abdo took the reins amid the COVID pandemic, oversaw games heading to Las Vegas and prepared for the entry of the Perth and Papua New Guinea expansion franchises over the next two seasons. Hawke's Bay have plummeted to the bottom of the NBL basketball table, beaten 107-79 by their Wellington hosts. That's sport. I'm Jodie Gill.
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5: And Tuesday awaits. Bit of change. Southwesterlies pick up this morning, which brings scattered rain from about lunchtime. The good news, it should all clear by evening. 11 is our cooler top, and then we're down to 2. Wednesday, back to fine stuff with northwesterlies 14. Thursday looks pretty good at this stage as well. A 6-degree start is what we have down Burnett Street. 7 in Hines. Mount Summer's showing 11. Let's find out how things are looking in Meffin. Morning to you. Oh, hold on, Michael. I've got to push that button. That helps us talk. There you go. Try again.
6: You got it. Good morning, Luke. Meffin weather in the last 24 hours in association with Warings Transport. Maximum yesterday was 13 degrees, minimum overnight down to 1, with a grass minimum of minus 1. So we had a frost some stage during the night. Wind speed 19 kilometres an hour and no rain. Soil temperature is 7 degrees. Presently, a bit of high cloud around, a light northerly and 7.8. This has been Michael Kemp reporting from Meffin.
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Mid Canterbury Talking Network with Stevie Nicks. Much like Klaus yesterday, it's a big happy 78th to you, the mystical queen of rock. A career spanning over 5 decades, she's written over 400 songs and is the only woman to be inducted into the Rock and Roll Hall of Fame twice, with Fleetwood Mac 1998 and then again as a solo artist in 2019. Big fan of scarves. It's said she has a massive collection of them, and whenever she's away, she takes a couple to drape over the lamps if the lighting is too harsh in hotel rooms. Also travels everywhere with her own personal well-worn black leather massage chair. And in late 2020, she sold an 80% stake of her music publishing catalogue, which netted her an estimated $100 million. Despite that, to this day, she insists on doing her own hair, makeup and nails. Doesn't call in the professionals to assist with that. So go you, Stevie Nicks. Have a wonderful birthday. The Spire is back on St. Andrew's Church. Like me, you may have spotted the big crane on Havelock Street yesterday and thought, ooh, that's cool. Feeling for the poor teachers trying to hold the focus of kidlets at St. Joe's School. No chance of that when you're gawking out the window at everything going on there. Also like me, you might have been thinking, say what? I didn't even realise the Spire was missing. It's been gone for the thick end of a decade. It's a long time in the making. Project lead Tom Gundry is with us to explain a little more after LAB. It is 18 to 7, Tuesday. Thanks much for tuning in. Hawkinui.

0: Mid Canterbury Talk Network with LAB. It is 6:45. The Spire is back on St Andrew's Church. Bit of fun watching the big crane do its thing on Havelock Street yesterday. Tom Guntry is the one who's been leading the charge on the project. Morning.
1: Morning.
0: There might be a few out there, like myself, who didn't realise there was meant to be a spire up there. It's been gone for, what, the thick end of a decade?
1: Yes, it's been quite a while. Yeah, since they did the strengthening after the earthquake.
0: So why'd it have to come down?
1: Well, they had to take it down to strengthen the building, the work underneath it had to be all strengthened.
0: Gotcha. So we've only just finished that work now, which meant the spire can
1: go down. It's been finished. It's been finished for years, but it cost a lot of money to bring it down, and it cost a lot of money to put it back up, and they just couldn't afford to do it.
0: So why now?
1: Well, they're very lucky that they've got an extremely generous parishioner, and she has footed the cost for the whole thing.
0: It looks pretty big. Where have you been storing it all this time?
1: Oh, it's been on a farm just down Wakanui.
0: Yeah?
1: It's 11 metres tall.
0: It's 11 metres tall. No wonder you needed the big crane. Well, that's some awfully generous contribution that's gone in there. Did the spire itself require any restoration work?
1: No, I think it was pretty good.
0: Yeah, right.
1: Yeah, and it does cost a lot of money. It wasn't thousands of dollars. It was tens of thousands. So the parishioner was very generous.
0: Have you got some fun facts for us? How old is this thing, for instance?
1: Well, it went up in 1963.
0: Yeah?
1: And it cost £700 to put it up then. And this time it's cost tens of thousands of dollars.
0: Yeah, right.
1: Yeah.
0: And I understand that it was the means for some bragging rights.
1: Yes, well, this is a story I got from an ex-minister. He said that when they put it up originally, they had to bring it down again because they thought the Catholic Church, the cross on the Catholic Church, was a foot higher or something, so they put something on top and made it a wee bit taller than the Catholic Church. Be that true or not, I do not know.
0: Just that little closer to the big man, right?
1: Yeah.
0: So what does the spire hold a certain sort of significance?
1: Not that I know of. Not that I know of.
0: It's just aesthetics.
1: Yes.
0: Yeah, right.
1: Yeah, well, and as you said, I heard you earlier on saying that you didn't realise it was supposed to be there. Well, there was a lady come along while I was doing it and says, what are they doing, taking the spire down?
0: You're like, no, we're finally getting it back up again.
1: Yeah.
0: Well, I hope everything holds steady so it can stay put for a little while longer now. And we can admire it, particularly the kids across the road at St. Joe's. I imagine that was welcome distraction yesterday.
1: Yeah, because it's a heck of a high crane.
0: Yeah, how big a crane did you require?
1: Oh, I don't know how tall it was. But it was amazing to watch. The guy was so good on it. The thing never moved, never wavered once.
0: Yeah, credit to the steady hand of that driver, right?
1: Yeah, very, very good.
0: You must have been nervous.
1: Oh, it wasn't worrying me, wasn't I?
0: Well, we got the job done. I appreciate you shining a bit of light on that. Tom Guntry, the spire back on the St. Andrew's Church, and it looks magnificent. It is 6:55.
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0: Mid Canterbury Talking, are we with Annie Lennox and Eurythmics? It is 5:27, still reeling over the incredibly sad news that we have lost country music and entertainment icon Dame Jules Top, aged just 68. And a tribute that went up on their Facebook page noted that she lived bravely with breast cancer for 22 years. Now she's finally free to ride on Pegasus, her winged horse, and round up sheep again with Dad Peter and all her precious dogs. It said that she passed peacefully at home on Saturday, surrounded by twin sister Dame Linda, brother Bruce, close friends, and all her fur babies by her side. And asking for your cherished memories on the Hawkinui Ashburton Facebook page. Thank you so much for sharing. The likes of Nikki, I think I was 11 or 12 when I first saw them on TV, dressed as babies, singing, "Any minute now, you'll be freaking out." My dad and I watched every TV series and special. Their beautiful harmonies and the way they reminded us Gen X's how lucky we were to grow up when we did was a gift. I'm truly saddened. Also reflecting that, the likes of Diana. I remember their first TV show, The Country Girls in the Gingham. Linda pulling it down over her bum. Jules trying not to laugh. Their yodeling, their love for life, their care for New Zealand. Rest in peace, Jules. You'll be so missed. And Paul, thank you for this. I took my late wife to see them in Christchurch at the Town Hall. I was not in a good place trying to deal with what was about to happen to my late wife. And at the end of the show, Jules spoke to us and said that she could see the hurt in my eyes. She told me to be brave and there for your wife, no matter how hard it gets. I'll never forget those words. And it got me through. Jules, may you forever rest in peace and you'll forever be in my heart. That is incredibly moving. Thank you so much for sharing that. Paul, your memories and your celebrations, most welcome on the page as well. Somebody who's got a few after sharing the stage with the Top Twins on many occasion is the president of our local country music club, Peter Kenns. Looking forward to catching up with him to share more in 15.
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11: In this update, a warning, another reduction in cruise arrivals could be the new reality, with the upcoming season facing a 3% drop in port calls. Preliminary data released to our newsroom reveals the North Island will see 41 fewer visits than last season. Wellington will see 17 fewer calls and Napier's losing 12. Cruise Association CEO Jackie Lloyd says this is on top of about 250 fewer visits last season. But at least the numbers are starting to plateau.
12: We expect to see the numbers we've got for the next couple of years, unfortunately, and we're hoping that our smaller businesses and hospitality providers can hold on.
11: The South Island's meanwhile increasing by 23 visits. Wayne Brown will be hoping to pass Auckland's biggest ever rates rise this week. The average 7.9% residential increase is driven by the $235 million annual cost to run the soon-to-open City Rail Link. The ripple effects of global supply chain volatility are likely to impact farm gate milk prices. Rabobank's expecting they'll still hold strong this coming season at between $9.50 and $10 per kilogram after one of the most profitable periods on record. But it warns inflationary impacts could squeeze farmer margins. Senior analyst Emma Higgins says milk supply is slowing down across Europe and the US and the disruption may alter demand.
13: The risk is some of their key import markets will be faced with much higher dairy commodity prices. And we know that the cure for high prices is high prices.
11: Pope Leo has issued a manifesto warning against artificial intelligence. In the first major document of his reign, Leo has spoken strongly against the development of AI. He warns it's already affecting decisions that shape human coexistence and is dramatically changing the way war is waged. He says it needs to be disarmed, which he accepts is a strong word, but a focus is needed on finding another way forward. That's news.
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11: In sport, 41-year-old three-time tennis major winner Stan Wawrinka has departed the French Open for a final time. He's been beaten in the final round by Jesper de Jong. A recounting of a Jaws-like scene on finals day of the World Surfing Tour's New Zealand Pro at Raglan's Manu Bay.
17: You're going to need a bigger boat.
11: Carissa Moore took the women's title. Italo Ferreira claimed the men's crown, but not before his semi-final was delayed by a suspected sea lion grazing on a photographer. He's reenacted the drama.
18: It was crazy because I was surfing against Iago and then I just heard the photographer screaming like, help, help, and I was trying to point him to the ski.
11: The photographer received a few puncture wounds but is otherwise okay. That's sport. I'm Jodie Gill.
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0: And we're into Tuesday with clouds. Southwesterlies pick up this morning and then the wet stuff has moved forward. Scattered rain from midday. The good news, it all clears up by tonight. 11 is our cooler top and then we're down to 2. Wednesday, fine. Northwesterlies 14 and the sun keeps on shining into Thursday at this stage as well. How good? 7 degrees is what we have down Burnett Street. Hines wakes up with 9. It's 10 in Mount Somers and 8 out at Meffin Village.
16: 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We

0: Don't forget it, Teddy Swims and Tones and I, Mid Canterbury's Hawk and Owie. It is 7:08, Tuesday. Hope the start of the week saw you well, even though it was a blimmin' tough one. Learning of the loss of beloved entertainer Dame Jules Topp. After bravely battling cancer for over 2 decades, she passed peacefully Saturday, aged just 68. Talking brave, how about Sister Linda on the news last night?
1: Jules gave me an envelope before she passed away, and I opened it up this morning. There was one simple statement in that, and that was, if you get a chance, Linda, could you thank New Zealand for me? And so, right now, New Zealand, I'd just like to thank you for being there for us for over 40 years. You made us who we are. You made us the Topper Twins.
0: Whew, I'm not cutting onions, you're cutting onions. That one hit me right in the feels last night. I was just bawling and thinking, no, you've got it wrong, Dame Jules. We're the ones that should be thanking you for all the wonderful laughs and memories over the years, and many of which are being shared on our Hawkinui Ashburton Facebook page this morning. Thank you for contributing to that as well. No surprise that tributes have been coming in thick and fast from the likes of the Prime Minister, fellow Muso Tammy Nielsen.
2: The first night I met the twins, it was at the Country Music Awards. Their acceptance speech that night has always stuck with me. Jules said, when the door opens for you in this business, especially as a woman, you need to shove your foot in that door and kick it open and hold it open for others to follow through behind you. And that's exactly what they did for me. They are a foundation on which I stand and a standard to which I always strive.
0: Someone else who's reflecting on cherished memories, including sharing the stage with her on a number of occasions, is the president of our Mid-Canterbury Country Music Club, Peter Cairns. Let's catch up with him. After Hootie and the Blowfish, it is 7:10, Tuesday, Hawkinui.

0: Mid-Canterbury Talking Iwi with one of the best band names out, Hootie and the Blowfish. Lead singer Darius Rucker blew out 60 candles last week. This is him explaining where it came from.
1: How did that name come about?
2: Oh, it's funny. I was at a party one night, and I was singing in the show choir in college. And one guy had big eyes and wore these glasses, and we called him Hootie. And his best friend had these cheeks, we called him the Blowfish. And they walked in the party, and I was like, hey, Hootie and the Blowfish. And I lied to myself. I said, what a great name for a band. It's not. It's not, but that's what we named our band anyway.
0: Go figure. 14 past 7. Another duo who blew out 68 candles recently, the Top Twins. And then over the weekend, we learned the sad news that we've lost one of them, Dame Jules Top. The president of our country music club is Peter Kent. Morning.
3: Morning, Luke.
0: What's your earliest memory of the Tops?
3: I'll be back about 1980 sometime, playing and backing them at Roxburgh.
0: Yeah? So you've shared the stage with them a few times over the years. What was that like? Were they just as joyous and rambunctious backstage as we loved them for on stage?
3: Oh, definitely, yep. Look, there was always a laugh around Linda and Jules, so...
0: Go on.
3: I was going to say, and lots of support and encouragement and... As well.
0: What sort of influence do you feel like they've had?
3: Well, I think it's pretty huge, especially for young performers and also for female performers in country music. Like they had, I think, was it Linda? I can't remember. Jules used to say something, the door opens, you stick your foot in and hold it open for others or something along those lines.
0: That's right. We played the clip from Tammy Nielsen reflecting on that just before the acceptance speech at the Country Music Awards.
3: Yeah. And they definitely did that. You know, there's lots of people they've encouraged lots of people and taken different roles. Tammy was one of them, taken them on tour with them and supported them. And it's... certainly been given a lot of artists a big step up in their careers.
0: A lot of wonderful characters, Kent and Ken, Camp Mother and Camp Leader, but it was country music that they were particularly passionate about. Like myself, you've also spent a bit of time in our country music capital, Gore, home of the Gold Guitars, which are coming up this weekend. So that's where we find you at the moment. Have you heard of any tributes being planned for Dame Jules?
3: Not at this stage. I dare say that, people will be certainly making mention of that a lot over the weekend or the rest of the week and the weekend. And they were honoured at the Honours Night on Friday night for their contribution to country music.
0: Yeah, wow.
3: And although, of course, they weren't there, but that's a pretty huge thing in the country music in New Zealand. To receive that honour, and a few years ago we played for them, and they were inducted into the Hands of Fame here in Gore.
0: So that's quite a big deal too, right?
3: Yep.
0: So much so that Kayleigh Bell is the inductee this year, if I'm not mistaken.
3: Kayleigh Bell, yeah, and Glenn Moffat.
0: Yeah, gotcha. Yeah, no, I never had the opportunity of meeting Dame Jules myself. I bumped into Linda a couple of times over the years, but I think it goes without saying that the mark that they have left and the memories that they have left are just utterly profound. So I'm sure there'll be many reflections to come over the week ahead. Have you, just quickly, have you ever tried your hand at yodelling, Peter Kent?
3: Well, I have actually, yes.
0: Yeah? Is it as easy as they made it look?
3: Not really. I actually take the yodeling workshop that we have here in Gore as part of Tussock Country. I've done that for the last 4 years. So it's on Wednesday at 10 o'clock in the morning. So if there's any keen yodelers out there that want to come along.
0: I think I would say brace yourself. I imagine that's going to have a real boost in popularity. I know there's many mid-Cantabrians that are trekking down for this week, so there's a very good chance you do see a few familiar faces.
3: We had an opportunity tour down last year, and the whole lot came, so we had about 40-odd people there at the yodeling workshop. It was a hoot.
0: You'll have to run one when you get back to Ashburton at some stage.
3: Maybe. You can come along.
0: Now, that would require some earmuffs, potentially.
3: Yeah. But, you know, Jules is, and Linda, especially Jules, have been such a driving force in New Zealand, you know, for lots of different things from, you know, like against the tour back in the day, the apartheid and women's rights and LGBTQ and it's just been, yeah, they've been, you know, right there since they were very young.
0: Brave through.
3: Trying to, make a better New Zealand, I guess.
0: Thank you for the memories, and rest in peace, Dame Jules Topp, and thank you for sharing yours, Peter Kent. It is 20 past seven.
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0: Mid-Canterbury's Hockey Network, you're with Noah Carden. It's 26 past 7. Work is now officially underway on our second Ashburton River Bridge. It's been long enough in the making, and as a result, a bit of early disruption. You may have noticed over the weekend that the river track, the Lake Hood River Trail, which is the one that obviously takes you to Lake Hood, was closed as some tree felling work was taking place. That has now reopened, which is good news. But on the flip side, or the north side, should I say, the river track is now closed for about a week from today. That's as we take care of some trees on this side to make way for the new bridge. So pedestrians and cyclists are being asked to adhere to detours and work signs. Council says we're doing our best to advise of closures in advance where we can, but apologies for any inconvenience that it may cause. So we're all go to get to Lake Hood, but on the other side of the river, which also runs up past the Bike Skills Park in the industrial space there, that's all out of action for the next week or so. Is the weather going to be on side for going for a bike or a stroll? Well, let's take a closer look at this in a moment at Talkin' Iwi.
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0: We start with clouds and then southwesterlies pick up this morning. The wet stuff has moved forward, scattered rain now from lunchtime, but the good news, it should ease back by this evening. A cooler high of 11, so layer up for that. 2 is the overnight low. Wednesday, once we get through this turbulence, it's back to fine with northwesterlies 14. Thursday, staying fine, 12. The sun's out again Friday with 13, and it continues shining on Saturday, by the look of things, also with a high of 13. Here's the Black Seeds.

Mid-Canterbury Talking Out with the Black Seeds. It's gone 7:30 and once again rolling out the sold-out sign for the Crusaders hosting the Hurricanes' final regular season game this coming Friday. And there's a bit on the line. If we can take a win here, then it locks in a home quarter playoff, which would be very handy. Will Jordan back in doubt after sitting out for, what, 6-7 weeks with a niggly calf. We saw him again on Friday.

0: punishable by up to 5 years in prison is now taking effect. The legislation defines stalking and harassment as a pattern of behaviour an offender knew was likely to cause their victim fear or distress. Jordan Dunn has more.
1: The law came into force at midnight after Parliament passed the bill in November. The Justice Minister says stalkers can cause significant harm, but until now have got away without facing serious legal consequences. Paul Goldsmith says women are greatly overrepresented as victims of stalking due to the actions by the deluded, the sexist and the abusive.
0: Up to $1.2 billion worth of bank loans is likely to make the move away from gas a whole lot easier. This year's budget lends transition support to businesses, with the Crown backing 80% of each eligible loan. HR, payrolls and legal systems in the public sector are to be centralised to help cut costs. A briefing to Public Service Minister Paul Goldsmith says an all-of-government panel for human resources and payroll will be launched. Officials estimate it'll save $160 million over the next decade and comes as public servants are encouraged to use AI more. There's great hope for a species of bee that's been rediscovered in Christchurch. 15 of the small Australian orange-red marked bees have now been identified across the city. They were last seen in 1959. That's news.
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3: Hokanui Sport.
0: In sport, a blow to the White Ferns T20 World Cup cricket defence starting next month in England. The tournament hosts have trounced New Zealand by 7 wickets, chasing 81 with 37 balls to spare in the deciding rubber of their 3-match warm-up series at Hove. At one point, the visitors were floundering at 33 for 6 in the 9th over. Coach Ben Sawyer has employed a no-panic mindset, given he's demanding they take batting risks.
4: It's really hard to criticise them when you are pushing them to do that, and we're going to have days like this where we have a low score, but as a coaching staff, we're okay with that if the intent's good, and yeah, I feel it throughout the series it has been.
0: Argentine footballer Lionel Messi has suffered a left hamstring injury scare before their World Cup defence. That's sport. I'm Jodie Gill.
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6: Tuesday awaits. Bit of cloud, southwesterlies picking up this morning, and then scattered rain from lunchtime. A cooler high of 11 as a result, and then we're down to 2. The good news, it all blows over for Wednesday, back to fine with late northwesterlies, 14. Thursday, the sun keeps shining, and a top there of 12 degrees. We're hovering between 6 and 7 here in Ashburton. Looks to be 9 in Hines, 10 at Mount Somers, and 8 in Meffin Village.
3: Mid-Canterbury's best music mix starts now on Hokanui.

Mid Canterbury Talking Up with the Backstreet Boys. It is 19 to 8, and tensions will no doubt be running hot at the EA Networks Centre tonight. It's the first round of promotion and relegation matches in Premier Grade of Mid Canterbury Netball. So we've got Southern vying for a spot in the top flight up against Ellington, who only found their first win last week. So too little too late for them after the first run of games. So they're battling it out for who's going to land in Prem 1 v Prem 2 this evening. And then you've got United taking on College, or College 10A, should I say, for the 2/3 spots. All the best. And then we are back into the second part of the season from Thursday night. Right, if you thought you'd had a tough start to the week, sheesh, sparing a thought for members of the Labour Party after that leaked audio yesterday. We'll touch on this again in a moment, if anything, as a bit of Schadenfreude. Also, we've got your chance to win ahead of the big glow in the park, which is back this coming weekend. So detail on that coming up. And birthday calls. If you've got somebody celebrating and you'd love to get them a shout out, then please let me know. You can text through all the details on our number 5009. For now, it's 660 Hawkinui.

0: Mid Canterbury's Hockey Newbie 660. It is 14-8. If you've had a rough start to the week, it's always nice to know that it could be worse. Doesn't get much more awkward than the stuff leaked from the Labour Party over the weekend. Not sure if you've caught this. They pulled everybody in for a media training workshop and things got a little weird. The question was, would you rather fight a horse-sized duck or 100 duck-sized horses? What? Police spokesperson Jenny Anderson got the ball rolling with a somewhat sensible answer.
1: One horse-sized duck, because Christopher Luxon is a sitting duck and we are coming for you.
0: Yeah. Then Barb Edmonds got up and had a crack for some laughs.
2: But every week I have to stand up in the house and ask a duck-faced horse, did I get that right? Questions every single week, and I have the glory of being able to question her or debate her in debates and to talk through media. You got my joke. Through media.
0: If you're not cringing at that, then you will at Aisha Verrill's response. Brace yourself.
3: I'm going to take my duck to the old town pond. I'm going to ride till I can't no more. I'm gonna take my duck to the old town road. I'm gonna ride till I can't no more. I got the duck in the back and I'm gonna do a quack. His head is matte black and the boots that match.
0: The pause at the end just seemed to go on and on. Just imagine what some of the people in the room were thinking. Far out, we used to be ministers of the crown. We used to hold the top offices in the country. And now we're singing about ducks. To be fair, though, I do have a fair amount of sympathy for the Labour Party members. Anyone who's worked in the corporate world, I'm sure, can absolutely relate to this, being dragged along to those wounding team bonding days and the team building exercises that go with it. I mean, usually the food is good, so that's what helps to pull you through. We've got Hamish Reak in for an early council chat after 8. We'll ask if he's ever been subjected or in turn subjected his team to this sort of stuff. But I wonder if National was fresh from this same sort of training earlier in the year when Judith Collins dropped that infamous line, if it walks like a duck and quacks like a duck, then it must be a duck. Everybody going quackers. And what, we're still 6 months out from the election? Oh, we'll keep watching this space.
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0: Mid-Canterbury Talking Away with Kings of Leon. It is 5:28 after enjoying a well-earned rest yesterday. The cast and crew of Variety Theatre back in action with Footloose the musical tonight, and the season rolls until Saturday, so don't miss your chance to be as entertained as I was on Sunday. Such a fabulous show of local talent, and a lot of locals I didn't realise could move like they can. The dancing is just stunning. Book through the Ashburton Event Centre website or with Gudrun direct at the box office. That's the show. What about Glow? Also bracing ourselves for a big King's Birthday weekend as we once again light up the Ashburton Domain with EA Network's Glow in the Park. So this is Friday through Sunday, 5pm until 9:30 each night. We're going to talk it through a little more, including the food truck selection and some of the new attractions, including a larger-than-life DJ Octopus. Oh, I'm keen to find out about that with Hamish Riack before 8:30. Of course, the entry is free, but there are amusement rides and the foods that you need to pay for separately. We've got you sorted on that front, supersizing your experience with a prize pack that has about $100 worth of ride and food tokens in it. And if you'd like to win that, get yourself in the draw by texting the keyword GLOW and your name to 5009. Looking forward to drawing a winner for that a little later in the week. Quick look-see as well in the birthday book, thanks to our friends at Harvey's Bakehouse, and happy birthday to Dracula, who was first born into the pages of the Bram Stoker novel, this date 1897, so he has well and truly lasted the test of time. To those humans who are still with us, happy 81st to Gary Peterson, who's the drummer for the Guess Who. Hank Williams Jr., the country singer, is 77. Helena Bonham Carter, movie actress in the likes of The King's Speech, Alice in Wonderland, and also in the Harry Potter movies. She is immensely talented. She's 60 today. Lenny Kravitz, he is 62. And we also wish a happy 78th to Stephanie Stevie Nicks, the mystical queen of rock, the only woman to be inducted into the Rock and Roll Hall of Fame twice, once as a member with Fleetwood Mac and, of course, on her lonesome 2019 as well. So happy birthday to you. Right, we heard from Mayor Nigel Bowen about the big neighbourly meeting yesterday. Hamish Riack is in for some early council chat. So we'll ask, are we in fact joining up with Timaru when he's with us in 15?
1: Here for your long weekend. The roadies, the snack stops, and are we there yet? Ice cream will fix that. Whatever you're up to this long weekend, we're here for that too. Foursquare, what'll it be today?
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14: In this update, cruise destinations are taking a hit again as visits are locked in for the summer season. Preliminary Cruise Association data shows a 3% reduction in port visits compared to last season, with the North Island losing 41 and the South Island gaining 23. Napier's facing a 20% reduction after a 28% drop last season. A jury set to hear from witnesses involved in the discovery of Shu Lei Wang's body at Auckland's Gulf Harbour in 2024. Four family members who were all part of a Christian sect are on trial at the High Court for kidnapping and manslaughter. Fisherman Paul Middleton says he reeled in the bag containing the 70-year-old's body and called police once it became clear it was a crime scene.
15: And I stood there keeping people away and dogs away because it did smell a bit and I didn't want it interfered with.
14: Closures on Tairawhiti State Highway 2 are straining local businesses. Access has been restricted for the 48-kilometre section of Waiweka Gorge between Gisborne and Or Portugi since severe weather caused flooding and slips. Claudia O'Neill has more.
16: A report by Trust Tairawhiti estimates $524,000 a day of road-dependent tradable GDP is disrupted during closures. Chief Executive Doug Jones says unreliable access is creating major resilience risks and killing the local economy. Supply chain disruption is noted as one of the most extreme effects.
14: Pope Leo has issued a manifesto warning against artificial intelligence in the first major document of his papacy. Leo has spoken strongly about against the development of AI. He warns it's already affecting decisions that shape human coexistence and is dramatically changing the way war is waged.
17: Artificial intelligence needs to be disarmed. The word is strong, I know, but deliberately chosen because this moment needs words capable of attracting attention and indicating paths forward.
14: That's news.
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13: Hokanui Sport.
14: In sport, Australian Rugby League Commission Chair Peter Vallandis has conceded they would have struggled to retain Andrew Abdo as NRL Chief Executive. The incumbent will move on in mid-July after a six-year tenure to lead Tennis Australia. Vallandis says he lacked bargaining chips.
20: It's a position that any sporting administrator would aspire to. He gets to travel, you know, to Wimbledon, New York, Paris. I mean, I can offer him Manly and Papua New Guinea.
14: Golfer Danny Lee is struggling to survive on the LIV Tour.
21: Trump's spoken.
14: He'll be a wild card for the rest of the season after being dropped by the Korean Golf Club team, formerly known as the Ironheads. Lee was one of the team's original members from 2023. That's sport. I'm Jodie Gill.
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13: Weather for Mid-Canterbury.
0: After a relatively clear start, the cloud has started to pack in and the wet stuff has moved forward. We're now expecting scattered rain from about lunchtime as southwesterlies ramp up. A cooler high of 11 and then we're down to 2 over, pun me, overnight. There's my breakfast being inhaled. The good news is Wednesday, it finds up pretty quick. Back to sunny stuff with northwesterlies 14. Thursday is looking good at this stage as well. Right, we have 8 degrees now down Burnett Street. Hines moves to 10. Mount Somers also 10 degrees. And Meffin, if anything, has taken a dip to 6.
13: Mid-Canterbury's best music mix lives here on Hokanui.

0: It is 21 past 7. Council boss Hamish Rieck, morning.
1: Morning, how are you?
0: Would you rather fight a horse-sized duck or 100 duck-sized horses?
1: Indeed, and a fascinating story. Yeah, I'm going to pass on your question this morning.
0: Well, I pumped into AI like everybody does now, and it reckons the 100 duck-sized horses would be the go because, yes, there's a lot of them, but they're smaller, so you can kick, dodge, or even keep on moving. It's more like being aggressively swarmed by tiny chaos as opposed to one giant, powerful opposition, which I probably would side with, yeah.
1: Okay, well, there we are.
0: You're not subjecting your team to those mind-numbing, you know, building workshops and whatnot, are you?
1: A mind-numbing building workshop? I'm not quite sure.
0: Well, you know, when you sort of have to toss a toy around and talk about, you know, your first childhood memory and, you know, duck, duck, goose in a circle, all that sort of thing.
1: No, we don't do a lot of that, no.
0: It's a reality for many in the corporate world. So I do have a fair amount of sympathy for the poor Labour team members that were pulled into that. And whoever leaks the audio, they're a bad person.
1: That's the thing, isn't it?
0: Like that, that's rough stuff,
1: man. It feels like
0: man.
1: A rather private thing.
0: It's
1: silly or it's not, but... somebody's obviously felt it worth sharing, which is interesting.
0: I can't imagine it was games like that being played down in Timaru yesterday.
1: Indeed not.
0: Me and Nigel Bowen called a meeting of six neighbouring councils. What is the play? Are we joining up with Timaru?
1: Oh, way too early, Luke. So good conversation yesterday. This is on the future of councils, simplifying local government reform. But lots of discussion, useful stats and data being compared across councils, lots of different views being expressed by particularly the mayors of the various councils, but no conclusions and no particular outcome from that meeting yet.
0: Did you get the sense they're quite well progressed? Because that's what I got from Mayor Nige yesterday, is that they've been talking about this for quite a while now, joining up with the likes of Mackenzie and Waimate.
1: Yeah, I think the Timaru District Council for a long time has felt, and Nigel's been a champion of it, that reform is needed. So they're probably further ahead in their thinking and understanding and acceptance of what great might look like for Timaru in the future. But other councils aren't at the same place, and so the reform is... not taking them by surprise, but they're not at the point that Nigel and Timaru are already at.
0: That's us?
1: Including Ashburton.
0: Yeah.
1: So we're well aware that the reform was coming in some shape or form, but we weren't advancing any particular solutions or doing any work on it ahead of it because we didn't know what the government was going to require. So
0: kind of feels like we're piggy in the middle because naturally it seems like Selwyn and Wymark are starting to form a bit of an alliance. It's almost like Survivor, isn't it? And we're being invited to all these different tribal councils. James Meagher wanted to note yesterday, though,

0: that so long as we're part of some form of discussion by the 9th of August, it avoids us being subject to the stick option, the you know, government's going to make the call for us sort of thing. Is that the impression you're getting?
1: Oh, yes, I think so. I mean, he's dead right. There's two pathways to the ultimate outcome, Head Start, which is where councils kind of are in control, and then the backstop process where the government will take a bigger role. So I think that's right.
0: Do we need to join with a larger entity? Are we strong enough to stand on our own?
1: Well, we're going through all that work and thinking now. So it's I'm just not in a position to rule anything in or out at the moment, Luke. It's too early for Ashburton to make commitments yet, and we've got a public survey out as to you know, what's important to people in a more general sense.
0: Oh, we can share some thoughts here.
1: We've got some conversations to have with neighbours other than South. That hasn't happened to the same extent as the meeting yesterday yet, but that's in the diaries. So there's more process for us to follow to start firming up our view.
0: Yeah, because I had someone mention to me yesterday, Luke, you think about the lengths that we usually have to go to on anything council does, consultation on where to put a footpath, for instance, and yet here we are facing the biggest changes to local government we've seen in decades, and it's all going to happen in the space of 2 months now.
1: Yeah. It does feel fast. The government has said though that this first phase of getting ready is where you just put a bit of an outline together.
0: Yeah, right.
1: And the cabinet will either accept that or not. And if the cabinet accepts it, then you've got the work to do on the detail. And through that process, through 2027, is the opportunity to consult with the community in a more detailed way.
0: Right.
1: So it's not. The decisions are to do more work in August, not here it is, all done, wrapped up, with a ribbon around it and everyone going, wow, that was quick.
0: Yeah. Sheesh, I mean, you know, I'm slow at the best of times, but it's only been in the past week or so that I've realised, hold on, this is not just canning ECAN, this is changing the face of all local government as we know it. Yeah.
1: Yeah, that's right. And it's the first time that a reform of local government of this scale has happened since 1989.
0: Jeez.
1: Which is where all the boroughs and the counties and the old cities were shaken up. And that's when ECAN was formed in 1989, out of things like rabbit boards and catchment boards and all the ad hoc authorities. And it's largely stayed in place, you know, since 1989, untouched, other than perhaps Auckland. Mm. And now it's up for review and it's all on.
0: Well, you can have your say, you can share your thoughts. That survey is up on the Ashburton District Council website. I guess it's a maybe to Nigel at the moment.
1: Oh, we're ruling nothing.
0: But
1: nothing
0: thanks for the club sandwiches.
1: Well, that's right. And, there's a good collegial attitude between the groups. It's not like a corporate hostile, skullduggerous sort of, you know, takeover of anything. We're all talking, we're all sharing the way we feel, the way we think our communities can benefit or how they might be feeling. And in the end, we just need to keep doing that to the point where council feels able to make some sort of commitment.
0: This duck waddles on for now as it is.
1: but quickly.
0: Hamish Rhee, appreciate you dropping by to share some thoughts. 28 past 8.
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0: Mid Canterbury's Hockey Network with Sugar Ray. It's gone 8:30. So we're in a bit tight on time to tackle EA Network's Glow in the Park with Amish React before, but that is coming up this long King's Birthday weekend. Three nights of dazzling lights, thrilling rides and delicious food in the Ashburton Domain Friday through Sunday, 5pm till 9:30, and some of the new attractions that I'm looking forward to. A Touch of Romance, ooh la la, with the neon pink heart garden to explore. Dazzling Dinos, which are a group of large inflatable glowing dinos, no surprise there. And you can come and catch a snap in the Hawkinui JMW Events photo booth, which will be parked out by the amusement rides. Entry to the trail itself is free, but if you're wanting to grab a bite to eat and go for a ride on something, that costs a bit extra, unless, of course, you win this prize pack that we've got up for grabs, about $100 worth of tokens. Text the keyword GLOW and your name to 5009, and we'll find a winner for that a little later in the week. Remembering Jules Top with Lane and Bruce Hill in 15.
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3: In this update, Shane Jones says while the government is trying to move businesses away from natural gas, it isn't trying to move them towards renewable energy. The government's setting aside money in Thursday's budget to make loans for firms trying to shift from natural gas. The Associate Energy Minister says it's up to each business what they use.

0: Springs Thermal Pools and Spa secured consent 5 years ago and even survived an appeal that went to the Environment Court in 2024. But lengthy delays have pushed the projected cost from just over $2 million to $6.5 million. A stirring farewell for Dame Jules Topp by her sister and fellow Topp twin. Dame Jules died at home on Saturday, aged 68. Dame Linda Topp is thanking New Zealand for making them the Topp twins.
1: I sign off for Jules Topp, a dame, a beautiful horsewoman, my very special twin sister.
0: That's news.
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3: Hokanui Sport.
0: In sport, Will Jordan is in doubt for the remainder of the Super Rugby season. The Crusaders fullback will miss their final round-robin match against the Hurricanes on Friday after re-aggravating a calf muscle injury in last week's win over the Chiefs. Our newsroom understands the latest setback will likely keep him sidelined for the opening round of the playoffs. A wave of gratitude from Carissa Moore after claiming the women's title at the World Surfing League's New Zealand Pro, hosted by Raglan's Manu Bay. The victory marks the five-time world champion's first tour triumph since 2023. The 33-year-old has spent the past two seasons away, starting a family. Three-time tennis major winner Stan Wawrinka has departed the French Open for a final time, beaten in the first round. That's sport. I'm Jodie Gill.
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5: And welcome on into Tuesday. The cloud continues to build and we could see some scattered rain from lunchtime as southwesterlies also ramp up. 11 the cooler high and then we're down to 2. It all blows over pretty quick. Wednesday back to fine with northwesterlies and 14. Thursday looks to be nice and sunny at this stage as well. 10 is what we have across Ashburton and Hines. Methven on 7 and Mount Somers has dipped to 6 degrees.
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his down the road. Alex Warren and Ella Henderson, Mid-Canterbury Talking Away. It is 22-9, still reeling at the loss of Dame Jules Topf, aged just 68, a milestone that was reached just a few weeks ago. She had bravely fought cancer for the thick end of 2 decades. We're going to share some memories with Lane and Bruce Hill from our very own Country Music Club. They're also down in Gore for a big country music celebration, the Gold Guitars, and something called Tussock Country, which is on this week. No doubt the news

has certainly changed the tone of that event. So they'll be with us in roughly 7 minutes' time. And also before nine, I want to share with you a song from a duo called the Mitchell Sisters.

0: This is particularly striking. So I got to know Megan and Nicola when I spent a bit of time down south, and this tune here, inspired by the unique bond shared by the Top Twins and their struggles when Jules was first diagnosed with her illness and separation. So, of course, she needed to go in for some care, and oftentimes, especially through the difficult period of COVID, Linda wasn't able to visit, and they talked about how they were each able to walk down to the nearest stream or river and dip their toes in the water, and that was what gave them the real sense of connection again. And Megan and Nicola, as the Mitchell twins, certainly share that same link as well, so put it in song, and it's something I feel is worthy of hearing this morning, in light of everything that's gone on as well. So that'll be coming up for you shortly. But first, let's ponder the brain teaser. And it is thanks to our friends at Specsavers. You can find them down on Cass Street. And another reminder, the store-wide Specstravaganza must finish on Saturday. Your chance to save up to $200. 12% of us agree this is the worst gift you can buy for someone. Doesn't matter what the occasion, although I would say that if it's a birthday or an anniversary, it would be particularly poor form. 12% of us. So that means the majority think it's okay. Surely not. That answer, that number should be way higher. 12% of us agree this is the worst gift you can buy somebody. Let's find out what it is before nine.
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0: Mint Canterbury's Hawk and Nui with Gavin DeGraw. It is 12 to 9. Yeah, we lost one of the good ones over the weekend. Dame Jules Top, Lane and Bruce Hiller with us. Morning.
1: Morning.
2: Morning.
0: Lane, what's your earliest memory of the Tops?
1: Oh my gosh, my earliest memory. Well, Bruce and I have had quite a long-standing, not a close friendship, but wherever we've been, like performing or being with friends and things, we've had a long association with the Tops. And they've touched our hearts as much as anybody else's. Absolutely.
0: You've shared the stage with them a few times too, eh?
1: Not so. We've shared. We have shared the stage, but not at the same time. But Bruce and I have both played up in festivals, and we've been coming off the stage, and that they've been coming onto the stage. So yeah, I guess that's sharing the stage. Yes.
0: You're down in the capital of country music, Gore, this week for something that's called the Tussock Country Festival, and it culminates with the Gold Guitars this coming weekend. And yes. I know that you're also there on Friday night for something called the Country Music Honours, where the Top Twins received sort of like a life achievement award, some recognition there. That must be even more poignant now.
1: Oh, absolutely it is. Yes, and it was... It was just such an honour for us to actually be there for the Tops to actually receive their honour. Yeah, no, it was, and of course it was while Linda was, you know, I mean, we all knew that that Jules was sick, very sick, and so yes, it was a very poignant occasion.
0: I guess a bit like yourself, I've met Linda a couple of times, never Jules, but you feel like you do know them so intimately because they just gave so much to this country, from humble beginnings busking on the streets of Christchurch in Auckland to gracing our screens and you know, sharing the laughs of Ken and Ken and Camp Mother and Camp Leader. And then, of course, the country music that took them around the country, and even, you know, boldly crusading for some causes that were near and dear to them as well.
1: Absolutely, they did. And, you know, like when Bruce and I have been over in Australia in Tamworth, and, of course, love their shows in Australia were always so well received over there. You know, the Aussies really, really got their humour. Yeah, sold out shows. Yeah, wherever they went. Yeah.
0: Is there something particularly top of mind for you?
1: Oh gosh, well actually, Bruce has probably got a wee story that he might like to share. I'll hand you over. Hang on.
0: Please do.
2: I had a kidney removed, and we went to a show up at Pleasant Point that the Tops were part of, and we're sitting in the front, and Linda does her thing where she gets off the stage, and then she needs a hand to get back on the stage.
0: Yes.
2: And she points to me and says, "Buddy, can you give me a hand to get back up on the stage?" And my sister went and said, "Oh, he can't. He's lost his kidney." Well, wrong thing to say, because they picked on me all night. "Hey, mate, have you found your kidney? If anybody finds a kidney laying around, it belongs to this fella here." So wrong thing to say to them at the concert.
0: Oh, you did need to watch the information that you put forward whenever you're in their presence.
1: Oh, I mean, they just gave everybody, they lifted everybody up, didn't they? And more ways than one.
0: Has the loss already been acutely felt down there?
1: Oh, absolutely. Yeah, absolutely. Yesterday, Bruce and I were performing in a show, and when it was announced that we lost Jules, and it just went right through the crowd, like, you know, you could actually feel the shock and the sadness, and so we all stood up to respect her with a minute silence, and it's put a big dampener on our proceedings down here. Yeah, for sure.
0: Well, certainly changed the tone of the event anyway. I'm sure there'll be many more wonderful tributes to come between now and week's end, and they're certainly flowing through our Hawkenui Ashburton Facebook page this morning as well. Thank you for sharing in that, and rest in peace. Thank you for all the laughs, Dame Jules Top. And here's a song which I'll explain a little more about in a moment from the Mitchell Twins on that front too. We're talking, are we?

0: Mid Canterbury's Hokanui, and that is a song by a duo called the Mitchell Twins.
1: The first time we saw the Tops live was at an AMP show, and we loved them so much that, being twins from the bottom of the South, we decided to call ourselves the Bottom Twins.
2: They were definitely our first experience of seeing country music blended with white and Māori, which inspired us to do the same in our music.
0: Certainly proving an inspiration for those two. I was lucky enough to get to know Megan and Nicola when I spent some time down south. And that song that we just heard, inspired by the Tops, and when Jules was first diagnosed with her cancer illness and the separation that they both experienced when she was going through her treatment, which was also the case, particularly through COVID, where they physically weren't able to be together. So apparently they would both find the nearest stream or river, walk down there, dip their toes in the water, and that was a way of feeling connected once again. And it's something that I'm sure that the Mitchells can relate to more than most. So, yeah, particularly powerful stuff, and certainly a privilege to be able to play that this morning. Again, rest in peace, Jules Top. Jeez, that's been acutely felt this week, hasn't it? Right, let's answer the brain teaser, and it is thanks to our friends at Specsavers. Where did it go? Super quick. Scrolling down here. Stand by. Pause for theatric effect. Here we are. 12% of people agree this is the worst gift you can buy for somebody. I'm amazed the number is not substantially higher, because the answer that we're looking for is a scale. Oh, it takes a brave man. It's a bold play to come home. Happy birthday, Amber. Unwrap your new bathroom scales. I don't even think I'm going to go anywhere near that. Too right. What have we got with music to come? Vanessa Carlton, Lady Gaga, alongside Bruno Mars, Robert Palmer and Miles Smith. All inside the next 20 at Hokanui.
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14: In this update, it's unclear what new support for businesses wanting to move away from natural gas will mean for our electricity prices. The government's revealed it's setting money aside in Thursday's budget to back loans for firms transitioning to other forms of energy. Energy Minister Simeon Brown expects demand for electricity to increase, but he says that should prompt generators to produce more supply.
15: We're seeing an increased amount of renewable generation being created. We've got the fast-track legislation going through.
14: Iran says a peace deal with the US isn't imminent, but progress is being made. A memorandum of understanding reportedly involves a 60-day ceasefire extension, a reopen Strait of Hormuz, and a plan for more talks on Iran's nuclear program. The comments by Foreign Ministry spokesperson Esmail Bakai follows US Secretary of State Marco Rubio suggesting a deal could be reached by Monday. He says politics and decision-making in the US are on frequently shaky ground, as translated by the BBC.
16: We are witnessing frequent changes in positions that within a few hours you will encounter different and in many cases contradictory views.
14: HR, payrolls and legal systems in the public sector are to be centralised to help cut costs. Officials estimate it'll save $160 million over the next decade. The briefing also discusses the potential for agencies to share IT systems and digital services. Dame Jules Topp is being honoured for her contributions to New Zealand on and off the stage. The legendary musician and comedian died on Saturday, aged 68, after 22 years with breast cancer. Breast Cancer Foundation Chief Executive Arlene Rayner says she also brought comfort and hope to many people affected by the disease.
17: By talking honestly about her diagnosis, she helped others feel less alone and encouraged to have important conversations around breast cancer.
14: That's news.
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13: Hokanui Sport.
14: In sport, four women's top seven-seeded players have advanced to the second round at the French Tennis Open. Alina Rybakina, Iga Swiatek, Amanda Anisimova and ASB Classic winner Elena Svitolina are through, although the latter needed to win the deciding tiebreak, 10-3. England have trounced New Zealand by 7 wickets, chasing 81 with 37 balls to spare in the deciding rubber of their three-match women's T20 cricket series at Hove. Injured 18-year-old Barcelona forward Lamine Yamal has been named in Spain's World Cup football squad, which has no Real Madrid players for the first time. Hawks Bay have plummeted to the bottom of the NBL basketball table, hammered 107-79 by their Wellington hosts. At Sport, I'm Jodie Gill.
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0: Tuesday and, it's pretty dark out there. The cloud is piling on. We've had a wee skiff of rain already, expecting more showers from around lunchtime. The good news, it clears up tonight. Southwesterlies capping the high at 11. Then we're down to 2 Wednesday, back to fine stuff with northwesterlies and high of 14. The sun looks to keep on shining into Thursday at this stage as well. 10 is what we've got across Ashburton and Hines. It's 8 in Methven and Mount Somers has dipped to 6 degrees.
13: Mid-Canterbury's best music mix lives here on Hokanui.

Mid-Canterbury Talking Away with Robert Palmer. Perhaps he's singing about the Millhouse Kitchen Workplace Shout, which was enjoyed by Henry and the crew at Molloy Agriculture yesterday. No chore whatsoever getting that to Meffin Village for you. Back in town, work has officially started on our second Ashburton River Bridge, although if you live down Grove Street, you'd probably argue it's been going on for a wee while with all the big trucks that have been rumbling up and down past your front gate. You may have also noticed that the Lake Hood River Trail was closed over the weekend as a bit of tree felling work to make way for the new bridge was taking place. That's now reopened as the signs and cones have jumped to the other side of the river. The Ashburton River track at the end of Chalmers Ave is to be closed from today for about a week, again for some tree felling. The council says we're doing our best to advise of all these closures in advance where we can. Apologies for any inconvenience or those who may be caught out. No pain, no gain. Good to see that progress is being made. And then something else that this nosy parker couldn't help but spot right in the middle of town yesterday. The big crane putting the spire back on St. Andrew's Church. Although, I must admit, I didn't realise that there was a spire missing. So what's the go here? It's been gone for about a decade. So why now? Let's ask project lead Tom Guntry, who's back with us after an absolute banger from Toto. Evanescence is to come as well. But first, here's Miles Smith. Let's boogie on into Tuesday. Hawkinui.

0: Mid Canterbury's Hokanui. Oh, songs don't get much bigger than that. It's Toto. Look out until 10. The Spire is back on St. Andrew's Church. Had a bit of fun watching the big crane in action on Havelock Street yesterday. So too did project lead Tom Gundry. Turns out it's been missing for about a decade.
1: Yes, it's been quite a while. Yeah, since they did the strengthening after the earthquake.
0: So why'd it have to come down?
1: Well, I had to take it down to strengthen the building, the work underneath it had to be all strengthened.
0: Gotcha. So we've only just finished that work now, which meant the spike.
1: It's been finished. It's been finished for years, but it cost a lot of money to bring it down, and it cost a lot of money to put it back up, and they just couldn't afford to do it.
0: So why now?
1: Well, they're very lucky that they've got an extremely generous parishioner, and she has footed the cost for the whole thing.
0: It looks pretty big. Where have you been storing it all this time?
1: It's been on a farm just down Wakanui.
0: Yeah.
1: It's 11 metres tall.
0: It's 11 metres tall. No wonder you needed the big crane. Well, that's some awfully generous contribution that's gone in there. Did the spire itself require any restoration work?
1: No, I think it was pretty good.
0: Yeah, right.
1: Yeah, and it does cost a lot of money. It wasn't thousands of dollars. It was tens of thousands. So the parishioner was very generous.
0: Have you got some fun facts for us? How old is this thing, for instance?
1: Well, it went up in 1963.
0: Yeah?
1: And it cost $700 a pound to put it up then. And this time it's cost tens of thousands of dollars.
0: Yeah, right.
1: Yeah.
0: And I understand that it was the means for some bragging rights.
1: Yes, well, this is a story I got from an ex-minister. He said that when they put it up originally, they had to bring it down again because they thought the Catholic Church, the cross on the Catholic Church, was a foot higher or something, so they put something on top and made it a wee bit taller than the Catholic Church. Be that true or not, I do not know.
0: Just that little closer to the big man, right?
1: Yeah.
0: So does the spire hold a certain sort of significance?
1: Not that I know of. Not that I know of.
0: It's just aesthetics.
1: Yes.
0: Yeah, right.
1: Yeah, well, and as you said, I heard you earlier on saying that you didn't realise it was supposed to be there. Well, there was a lady come along while I was doing it and says, what are they doing, taking the spire down?
0: You're like, no, we're finally getting it back up again.
1: Yeah.
0: Well, I hope everything holds steady so it can stay put for a little while longer now and we can admire it, particularly the kids across the road at St. Joe's. I imagine that was welcome distraction yesterday.
1: Yeah, because it's a heck of a high crane.
0: Yeah, how big a crane did you require?
1: Oh, I don't know how tall it was, but it was amazing to watch. The guy was so good on it. The thing never moved, never wavered once.
0: Yeah, credit to the steady hand of that driver, right?
1: Yeah, very, very good.
0: You must have been nervous.
1: Oh, it wasn't worrying me, wasn't I?
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Mid-Kennebury's Hockey Network with Alanis Morissette, who's been twisted and morphed into every shape and form. Would you look at that? It's rather dark outside and a little wet, which we haven't had for a while. Scattered rain expected through until this evening, where it starts to ease. Southwesterly's fueling all this. 11 is the cooler top, and then we're down to 2. The good news, once we get through the turbulence of Tuesday, we're back to the fine stuff. Wednesday, nice and sunny. Northwesterly's 14. Sun keeps on shining into Thursday with 12. Also Friday, Saturday. At first on Sunday, but then there could be a few showers later on as northwesterlies turn northeast, according to the Met Service. But before that, getting to a nice warm high of 18. So, yeah, we'll see this through. And then the rest of the week should be handy-dandy. Here's Role Model.

0: Red Canterbury's Hawking Aoi with Nick Kershaw. Luke Hatton until 10. The real riddle has been figuring out we're almost halfway through the year. Far out. That time's evaporated. It also means that King's birthday awaits, and so too EA Network's Glow in the Park. Three magical nights of dazzling lights, thrilling rides and delicious food returning to Ashburton Domain this Friday to Sunday. It's from 5pm until 9:30pm, although on Sunday they also have that dedicated low sensory session from 3 till 5. Some of the new additions to look out for: the Chinese Dragon Arches, a touch of romance with a neon pink heart garden, ooh la la, and also a larger-than-life DJ Octopus, which is a big inflatable octo with music. You can stand inside to have a wee rave. I wonder if he's as big as the spaceman. Remember that from last time? I guess we'll find out in a few days' time. We're also going to be there, Team Hawking Aoi, with the JMW events running the photo booth. Entry, of course, is free. However, would you like to supersize your experience with a prize pack of food and ride tokens? That's what we've got up for grabs. And all you need to do to get yourself in the draw is text the keyword GLOW alongside your name to 5009. GLOW and your name to 5009. Look forward to finding a winner for that a little later in the week. Everything else is up on our website, hawkingaoi.co.nz. Click the tab that says What's On.
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0: Mid-Canterbury's Hockey Network. Almost 10, heard a few fire sirens wailing down Burnett Street before. A reminder to please go easy if you are driving around. We've got a few spits of rain making those roads greasy, which we haven't had in a while. The good news, it should all blow over by the end of today, and then we're back to fine sailing from tomorrow. Good stuff. To listen back to any of the chat that we've had this morning with the likes of Peter Kenns from our Country Music Club, remembering Dame Jules Top, to Hamish Reak talking whether or not we are going to join up with the Timaru District Council. All of that is going to be up on our Breakfast Ashburton with Luke Hutton podcast to have we listen to in roughly half an hour's time. Take care, don't work too hard. Tuesday, after all, and can't wait to be back in the morning. From 6. See you then. Bye-bye.
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9: In this update, it's unclear what new support for businesses wanting to move away from natural gas will mean for our electricity prices. The government's revealed it's setting money aside in Thursday's budget to back loans for firms transitioning to other forms of energy. Energy Minister Simeon Brown expects demand for electricity to increase, but he says that should prompt generators to produce more supply.
10: We're seeing an increased amount of renewable generation being created. We've got the fast-track legislation going through.
9: Auckland councillors have been facing last-minute lobbying ahead of today's big meeting on rates rises. Councillors are due to vote on Mayor Wayne Brown's draft budget, which includes a record rise of 7.9%. Many are now backing an alternative option of 5.9%. Councillor Alf Filippina says councillors received that option in an email last night, and we'll look through the details today.
11: There was an email sent out by one of the councillors around an alternative budget, so that's the only opportunity we've had to have a look at it.
9: The boss of Auckland's port is still upbeat despite another drop in cruise visits. Data released to Newstalk ZB shows a 3% national reduction this season, 2 years after numbers peaked.
12: Auckland's dropping by 12%, but Port of Auckland CEO Roger Gray says he predicts this is rock bottom.
13: I think we will come back up in the 27-28 season. We've already got 66 bookings.
12: Cruise visits to the South Island, meanwhile, are increasing by nearly two dozen. An Auckland councillor is condemning a bus attack by a group of youths. Video began circulating on social media Friday, appearing to show a woman being assaulted on a bus. Several young men are seen surrounding and threatening the woman before one of them appears to strike her multiple times. Councillor Josephine Bartley says there needs to be quicker action by bus drivers, bus companies and police. Auckland Transport says the driver followed protocol by radioing for police assistance and pulling over safely. That's news.
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12: In sport, Argentina footballer Lionel Messi has suffered a left hamstring injury scare before the World Cup. The 38-year-old requested a precautionary substitution during Inter Milan's Major League Soccer match on the weekend. Messi's expected to return for a record-equalling sixth appearance at the Global Showpiece when Argentina defend their title. The squad is named next week. Elsewhere, injured Barcelona forward Lamine Yamal has been named in Spain's World Cup squad, which does not feature any Real Madrid players for the first time. The 18-year-old missed the final month of the season with a torn left hamstring. And 41-year-old three-time tennis major winner Stan Wawrinka has departed the French Open for a final time, beaten in the first round. That's sport. I'm Malcolm Jordan.
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15: Met Service forecast for Ashburton. A mostly cloudy day with scattered rain developing about midday, then clearing this evening. Southwesterlies developing this morning. A high of 11 degrees, a low of 2 degrees. Tomorrow will be fine with light winds, then nor'westerlies developing in the evening, a high of 14 degrees, a low of 2. And looking ahead to Thursday, a fine day, westerlies dying out in the morning, a high of 12 degrees and a low of 2 degrees.
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5: In this update, a major Auckland Council meeting is underway to decide whether to press ahead with the biggest rates rise in the super city's history. Councillors are due to vote on Mayor Wayne Brown's draft budget, which includes a hike of 7.9%. Many are now backing an alternative rates rise of 5.9%. Councillor Alf Philippina says councillors received the alternative proposals overnight and will be considering the details today.
6: You need to end up at least having a look at what cuts there will be, then have a look as to what we currently have on the table, which is the mayoral proposal. We'll be doing that today.
5: A question of whether the government's loan scheme for businesses moving away from gas actually stacks up. The budget guarantees up to $1.2 billion for businesses keen on reducing their reliance on gas. The Crown will back 80% of each loan so banks can pass on lower interest rates. Business NZ Advocacy Director Catherine Baird says she's not certain that loans are worth it.
7: For businesses, there's been short-term contracts, there's been concern about the availability of gas, the price has obviously gone up, and we've already seen quite big businesses close down and energy's been part of the problem.
5: Meanwhile, Green Building Council Chief Executive Andrew Eagle says we're in an energy crisis, so businesses do need help, but he warns that homes are also hurting.
8: If we want to boost the economy and if we want to do better with our energy grid, then we should take this great initiative and help households move as well.
5: Police say a man appears to have suffered a gunshot wound in Auckland's Mount Wellington this morning. Emergency services were called to a property on Mount Wellington Highway just after 6:30 a.m. where a man was found in a serious condition. He's been taken to hospital. A police scene guard is in place while officers determine what happened. Overseas arrivals for business events boomed in the year's first quarter, rising 50% to more than 16,000. And tributes are pouring in for Dame Jules Topp as her twin urges New Zealanders to hold their loved ones close. That's news.
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4: Hokanui Sport.
5: In sport, Warriors player Roger Tuivasa-Sheck has played his last game for the NRL club following confirmation he's ruptured his ACL. The club veteran limped from the field during the win over the Dragons on the weekend. Five-time surfing world champion Carissa Moores revealed the confidence she carried en route to claiming the Women's New Zealand Pro title at Raglan. The win was her first since 2023, after 2 years away for the birth and nurture of her daughter. Moore had faith that the circumstances would sink.
11: It was like that for me here, and not that I thought it was going to be easy or anything. It's just like that intangible feeling that, like, you believe that it's going to work out. And I'm so grateful that I got to feel that again. I don't know if I'll ever feel it again.
5: That's sport. I'm Malcolm Jordan.
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12: Met Service forecast for Ashburton. A mostly cloudy day with scattered rain developing about midday, then clearing this evening. Southwesterlies developing this morning. A high of 11 degrees, a low of 2 degrees. Tomorrow will be fine with light winds, then nor'westerlies developing in the evening, a high of 14 degrees, a low of 2. And looking ahead to Thursday, a fine day, westerlies dying out in the morning, a high of 12 degrees and a low of 2 degrees.
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8: In this update, a jury's heard gruesome details of an Auckland fisherman's discovery of Xu Lai Wang's body at Gulf Harbour in 2024. Kai Zhao Li Yu, his wife and parents are on trial in the High Court at Auckland, charged with the 70-year-old's kidnap and manslaughter. Prosecutors allege that Wang had been trying to escape Li Yu's Christian sect, and punishments meted out contributed to her death. First officer on scene, Constable Chelsea Cruikshank, says the body was in layered black plastic bags.
9: There was black tape wrapped around the body, making the knees up to the chest in that fetal position.
8: Auckland Mayor Wayne Brown is defending lifting rates 7.9% as councillors debate the issue today. Councillor John Gillen has proposed an amendment to make the increase 5.9%. He's proposed measures to make that possible, like dumping food scrap collection, capping external consultancy, or a one-year freeze on filling non-essential staff vacancies. Brown says the rates rise was well forecast and should go through.
10: But it's what we had consulted on and all voted on for the long-term plan last year after months of consultation.
8: An Invercargill teen has been arrested over bomb threats sent to organisations around the country. Auckland Educational and Public Facilities sent threats last week include Unitech, Auckland Art Gallery and Albany's Kiwi College. Jamie Cunningham reports.
11: Southland Area Commander Inspector Mike Bowman says officers took the boy without incident yesterday after searching an Invercargill address. He faces two charges of threatening to kill or do grievous bodily harm. Bowman says no explosives were found and initial indications suggest he had no capability to follow on the threats.
8: A victims advocate is confident the police have enough training to enforce new stalking laws. The law making stalking punishable by up to 5 years in prison took effect at midnight. Police say they've worked closely with core stakeholders on preparations, including staff training and victim resources. Chief Victims Advisor Ruth Money says police also went to other countries to learn best practice. That's news.